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2: Hey, I'm Brandon Lake. 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Maybe not even like yourself or love yourself. God is, if his ways are so much higher, his thoughts are higher, and there's nobody that loves us more than he does, then who am I to be hard on myself and to question the way he made me?
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4: I grew up in a very violent, drug-filled household. God pulled me out of that. He saved my life. Not only is Air One my number one preset, it's my only preset. You guys helped me get through the hard times. You helped me worship all day long.
1: Stories like this are possible because people like you give. Thank you for helping others worship through it every day on Air One. Worship now.
0: Got here just in time. The worship is about to start now.
1: Air One.

0: Air One has definitely helped me get out of my head and tune into my heart of what Jesus has been redirecting me to, which is just to Him.
1: God is not just a Sunday God. He's an everyday God. You are my
0: everything. Anywhere the name of Jesus is proclaimed in word and truth, there's going to be a tangible impact.
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3: There's a story on YouTube that I've watched dozens of times. It happens in the bush of Africa, and there's this man who's native there, and he wants to catch a baboon. And so what he does is he drills a hole in a termite mound. Evidently, these are like concrete. I didn't know that. He drills this hole in this termite mound, and he puts in this little silver trinket, and there's a baboon in a tree watching him the whole time. They're evidently very curious animals. And he walks away, and the baboon wants whatever he puts in that hole, and the baboon can put his hand in, but when he closes his fist around that little silver trinket, he can't get his fist out of the hole. He's stuck. And this man walks up to him holding a rope. And the whole time, the baboon just starts going crazy trying to break free. And you're kind of like, just let go. Just let go. The man walks up to the baboon and takes him captive. And this is what Satan does for us. Whatever is holding you back from a full relationship with Jesus is crazy.
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4: Some days are just like that. It's exactly what Michelle and I tell our kids when, the unexplainable happens. Psalm 43 verse 5 says, "Why am I discouraged? Why is my heart so sad? I will put my hope in God. I will praise Him again, my Savior and my God." I'm Dan, that's your verse of the day on Air One. Worship now.

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8: Some days are just like that. It's exactly what Michelle and I tell our kids when, the unexplainable happens. Psalm 43 verse 5 says, "Why am I discouraged? Why is my heart so sad? I will put my hope in God. I will praise Him again, my Savior and my God." I'm Dan, that's your verse of the day on Air One. Worship now.

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3: 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After the greatest moment of disobedience, literally in human history, God invites Adam and Eve into a conversation. He asks them a question. Where are you? I think that this happens in scripture to reinforce the truth to us that it is most critical to talk to God when you feel the least worthy to.
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2: 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Views and opinions expressed on this program aren't necessarily that of the host, staff, or management. 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
3: Closer Look.
4: Welcome to Closer Look. I'm Maria Morgan. Who asks a pastor about his mental health or comforts a stressed out missionary who's in trauma or grief? What if that burned out leader just desperately needs a vacation? Closer Look's Ben Milam gets some insight on serving those who serve.
5: My pleasure now to speak with Marty Thompson, a mental health professional, coach, and executive director of Missional Living, an organization that provides support to Christian missionaries on home assignment. He also partners with Servant Care to serve leaders in vocational ministry from a mental health perspective. Marty, thank you for being with us.
6: Hey, my pleasure.
5: Okay, Marty, let's start with a 30,000 foot view here. This is a big conversation that can go a lot of different directions in terms of just talking about mental health. Nearly a ubiquitous phrase that for some people might have lost a little bit of specific meaning. So how do you define mental health?
6: Well, the simplistic answer would be mental health is how we're doing on the inside. It's our emotional health, it's our psychological, it's our spiritual health, and it's our spiritual well-being. It's about having a healthy mind, being able to manage emotions, say, cope with stress, enjoy life, maintain good relationships. Just like physical health, everyone has mental health.
5: And how does mental health affect other aspects of well-being? Or is it a part of many other or all other aspects of well-being?
6: The answer is yes. It's interconnected with our whole self. So when you take a look at our physical health can be impacted by our mental health. Sleep impacts that, lack of sleep, sleep issues, digestive issues, stress that causes inflammation, and that creates body reaction. So it has a huge impact on our physical health. Our mental health and relational health are connected. When we are not healthy mentally, we tend to withdraw. We tend to become more self-centered, perhaps irritable to others. We lack presence with other human beings, whether it's our family and our loved ones or whether it's a barista. You know, we just lack that desire to even be interconnected. It impacts spiritual health. They're not opposites. They are intertwined. They inform each other. Mental exhaustion can make it harder to get a sense of God's presence. So the bottom line, I think caring for our mental health is good stewardship.
5: In that interconnectedness that you describe there, when you as a mental health professional are caring for someone that is struggling in any number of those ways, is there a place that you start to begin healing, to begin unpacking all of these aspects that are so woven together and tied together? Is there a starting point that you always begin with?
6: One area I start with is self-awareness. We human beings have a tendency to be aware of so many things outside of us. I'm sitting next to a window and I can glance out there and I can see a squirrel run by or birds. We're outside awareness a lot. We have a tendency to steer away from self-reflection or for being self-aware. And that's both physically and spiritually and emotionally. So our entire body, we have a tendency to be outside of ourselves more than in. So I help people understand who they are. I start usually with values. What's important to you? And I don't look for the value words necessarily, but value statements, and I listen for those. So it's really important to help an individual who wants to move forward to understand themselves. So that's self-awareness, self-understanding. The second aspect of that is that we have a tendency to be very judgmental. We judge ourselves pretty deeply, and we judge others, and we judge circumstances of life. So in that aspect of judgment, one of the things I want to help individuals is have an understanding, what's the difference between judgment and discernment, and what I would call blameless discernment. And so mental health can be helped by helping somebody not continuously judge themselves, but to be aware and then blamelessly discern what's going on. So failing and making mistakes is a common part of who we are. Circling down the drain of always failing and feeling bad about yourself and judging yourself creates unhealthy mental condition. So that's part of

0: where I start. Those two aspects, judgment and that whole idea of self-awareness.
1: I'm Ben Milam. You're listening to Closer Look. My guest is mental health professional and partner with Servant Care, Marty Thompson. Marty, the conversation around mental health has changed drastically in especially the last decade. From your professional perspective, is this new way that we now think about and interact with mental health in the West, has it been a net positive?
0: I think yes. I think mental health moved from being whispered to open conversation. Social media has helped with that somewhat, but it's also created some mental health challenges as well. But open conversation, there's an integrated wellness conversation that are happening in even the corporate setting where they're allowing companies to come in and provide mental health and coaching and therapy for employees at either free or very low cost alternatives. So I think we're seeing some progress.
1: In that same vein, for ministry leaders, those in vocational ministry, it is less taboo to talk about mental health. Do you find that those men and women find it difficult to still ask for help themselves?
0: I do. It's not across the board, of course. I think the conversations are being more open, but there is a best way of describing it is like an expectation gap. There's an expectation that people in ministry, whether they're pastors or they're directors of children's ministry or they're missionaries on the field, there's these impossible standards that they have to meet. And instead of just being able to be a human that does make mistakes, and some of these standards are self-imposed and some are other imposed. And so this gap is being constantly available, constantly on, sets up that expectation that they can't make mistakes, but internally they're falling apart mentally. So I think that there's a greater awareness of that issue. There's been a culture change where vulnerability can be seen as strength, that rest can be seen as obedience and not a task, and that mental health is faithfulness, not a problem.
1: That phrase you just used, rest as obedience, can you expound upon that?
0: Sometimes rest is, I've been asked as a pastor many times, so you work on Sunday, so when do you do Sabbath? And I say, I do Sabbath 7 days a week. Sabbath was changed with Jesus. Our Sabbath in the Old Testament was one day a week. Sabbath now is we rest in Jesus, we abide in him. It doesn't even have to be an entire day. It can be a moment where you allow your mind to rest. That's another thing that I teach in the coaching industry is the importance of not emptying your mind, but of being in a space that is not overcharged with our rational thinking. That's rest.
1: You're listening to Closer Look. I'm Ben Milam, and my guest is Marty Thompson, Servant Care partner and mental health coach. Marty, that concept, active rest, of the rhythm of rest as you describe it, you lay it out really well, but I think it could still be a difficult idea to grasp for some people, because a lot of people would see those as mutually exclusive.
0: What I tend to do is, for myself, and I teach this to others, is I attach rest to something I'm already doing. And when I say by rest, it's not like closing your eyes and taking a short nap. We're talking about diminishing the noise of our brain long enough to be able to be reflective. I'm not in prayer and I'm not in a Bible study. I'm not thinking. I'm actually just shutting down the rational side of my mind as much as possible. It is impossible, but as much as possible. So one thing that I have as a habit, Ben, is I like to take a daily walk. And in that walk, I can plug in and listen to a podcast, or I can unplug and feel the weight of my body as it touches the ground as I'm walking. I can feel the wind coming at my face. I can listen to the sounds of birds. And then when that rational thought begins to intrude, I don't get upset with myself. I just push it aside and continue that time and period of rest. So I get about a 20-minute rest in. And I say 20, my walk is closer to an hour and a half, but 20 minutes of that is actually successfully letting the thoughts diminish. So we all have habits, whatever they might be. It might be brushing our teeth. You can do that while we're brushing our teeth. We take showers. We take baths. So we take an actual habit and cover it with that time of rest and add to that a time of rest. And then don't judge myself when I get back into the rational, well, what am I going to do? What am I cooking for dinner? What's next on my list? Those things are a natural part of our human condition. Push some of those rational thoughts aside long enough to find that time of rest.
1: Going back to your work with Servant Care and your other conversations with those in the ministry space vocationally, are there any themes that you see arise that often need to be addressed?
0: I would say loneliness and isolation is one. Surrounded by people, but no space to be real. And this is very common in ministry. So the other one is what I call vicarious or secondary trauma. This is that constantly absorbing other people's pain without being able to process it. That creates secondary trauma for the individual. The third one is identity confusion. It comes when our identity gets entangled with ministry performance. If you're at a pastor's conference, the topic is almost always at some point in time, how big is your church? Is it growing? How many people attend? And so our identity gets tangled up with the performance. Another one is unprocessed grief, and it's tied to the secondary trauma just a little bit. It is tied directly to achievement. Sometimes our dreams die. Sometimes churches split. Sometimes people leave, and there's no space to grieve these moments. I once read that grief is a negative emotion that is helpful. We grieve what we love. We grieve what we've lost. So you can even grieve a move from one place to another because you loved certain things where you're coming from. So unprocessed grief is another category. The other one I just thought of is it's never enough. When we get rooted in performance-based identity and value, it's never enough. Versus just abiding in Christ and being known as his beloved, that's enough. Those are some of the themes that I see.
1: I'm Ben Milam. You're listening to Closer Look. We're talking with mental health coach Marty Thompson. A couple more questions to close it out here, Marty. What do you see happen when ministry leaders or any individual, for that matter, that you work with, when they address their mental health in a positive, effective manner, what does that change for them?
0: The interesting thing, Ben, is it doesn't just change them. It's a transformational process that changes the individual, but also changes everyone around them. That's, to me, the most exciting thing is that it benefits the world in a way. I see less performance-based, deeper connections with fellow human beings, whether they're followers of Jesus in the church or, again, going back to the barista behind the counter who needs that smile, that simple word. It creates healthy leadership. And I'm not talking about just church leadership. I'm talking about leadership in your home, leadership in any context where you're able to create healthy boundaries, leading from a place of that rest and abiding in Christ, or more present or more patient. And I think we have a greater capacity for joy. Joy is such a different word from happy. Joy comes from the well within. Happiness usually comes from an experience. And both are good, but joy is very fulfilling. And I think there's a spiritual renewal that takes place when people begin to move through and continue to grow in their mental health. They experience God in a new and fresh way. It creates permission for others to heal. If that person I saw over there can move from where he was to who I see him today, I can. I can do that.
1: The way that you describe it and the effect and the long-lasting ramifications of that, the relational effect, is so hopeful. A greater capacity for joy, that is a worthwhile pursuit. Final question for you, Marty. What are one or two practical tools or everyday actions you'd give them to work toward improving their mental health? You mentioned maybe a daily walk. Is there anything beyond that you would recommend?
0: Again, going back to the awareness thing, I know I've brought it up several times, but pay attention to what's happening on the inside. Do an honest assessment and find safe spaces. One or two people that you can be real honest with and vulnerable. I would say, it's going to sound maybe a little too simple, but gosh, sleep, nutrition, relationships, they feed our soul. I would just say, if you feel like you need to talk to somebody that's outside of that one or two safe places, seek out professional help. There's no shame in it. Seek out somebody to talk with. That's one of the greatest joys I have, is just being able to listen, ask questions.
1: Marty Thompson, Servant Care Coach and Partner Executive Director of Missional Living and Mental Health Coach with Vitalize Coaching. Marty, this was such a helpful conversation and hopeful conversation. Thank you so much for being with us.
0: You're welcome, Ben.
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1: And my guest is Aaron Taylor, part of the staff at Servant Care, alongside his wife, Andrea, on the team care and expansion side of the organization. Aaron, thank you for joining us on Closer Look.
3: Thanks for having me. It's an honor.
1: What is Servant Care?
3: In short, we care for those who serve. If you were to kind of sum it up in one statement, and we do that primarily by finding restful places and providing genuine care to those who serve, like missionaries, pastors, and those in vocational ministry.
1: Those restful places, how do you find those? What do you look for?
3: Yeah, we're looking for people who love Jesus. So the homeowners are Christian and they're part of a local church. and they have a clean, comfortable, smoke-free place. It could be a guest bedroom, could be several guest bedrooms or a basement. It could even be an extra home, like a vacation home or a vacation cabin. It could be a rental property like an Airbnb. So there's a lot of variety of spaces that we're looking for. We're looking for people who want to do this, who have a heart for hospitality and who would be willing to say, yeah, I'll give up a few nights or a few weeks in my home to host a missionary, to host a pastor, or I'll give up a few weeks of revenue in my rental property so that I can make an impact in the kingdom of God and bless people who are traveling, who need respite. In Matthew 10, Jesus gives a really cool promise to those who host. He says, anyone who welcomes a righteous person in the name of a righteous person shall receive that reward. And he was saying that in context to those that he sent out as a reward to those who hosted the disciples in their home. So we're looking for those types of people who would say, yeah, I'll part with that extra space in my home for a period of time to bless those who serve.
1: What about the demand side of it, connecting those working in ministry, ministry leaders who need a place of rest and maybe are not aware of what servant care does? What's the pitch to those who are looking for that?
3: Yeah, so those who serve typically in these roles that we're discussing have an incredibly demanding position or job with responsibilities. The needs can seem endless if you're a missionary, and especially in another part of the world. Your local pastor of a church, your job description kind of thing says like all other things in addition to all the things that come with that. There's often unrealistic expectations and a lot of pressure that comes with these roles. And there's usually a low income or salary, or sometimes it's fundraised. And so most people that I talk to that are missionaries that are fundraising their own salary usually are never fully funded, and it's always fluctuating. So the income is never usually stable. So there's all these different stressors, not to mention the spiritual thing that they are carrying as leaders of a ministry, leaders of a church, leaders in another nation. It's just a lot. And so we all, as believers in Christ, as people, we all need safe spaces to be in. We need places to go to rest. Jesus often was trying to get away, and he did get away often to be with the Lord because of the demands of what was upon him. And so if he made that a priority, how much more should we make it a priority? And we also need safe spaces to talk to and just to debrief our lives and our stories and things like that. Those types of things are often really difficult to find or very, very expensive. And so what we're trying to do is trying to remove some of the obstacles that are in the way, namely money, namely availability and different locations, and then making it really easy for ministers and missionaries to find something and to go. And so the only obstacle is saying yes and taking the time off.
1: To back up just a little bit, you cannot tell the story of servant care without talking about Miss Anita and Mr. Leary, two longtime directors of servant care.
3: Well, every great story has an origin story. Mr. Leary and Miss Anita were based out of Eufaula, Alabama. That's where servant care was launched and started 25 years ago. At the time, Mr. Leary and Miss Anita, they were at the Waffle House. All great conversations. Acts chapter 2, the church, they broke bread together. They were eating together. Everything happens over a meal, right? Mr. Leary and Miss Anita, they're about 2 decades into running this Waffle House, and they became known as the people to go see if you have a problem. Oftentimes, if you have a problem, you might find yourself at the Waffle House at 1 a.m. in the morning, midnight, early morning, late at night, right? The places that stay open the longest get the people that might be considered fringe on society or the marginalized or the people dealing with real issues in life. They minister to people that came into the Waffle House through food and Miss Anita sitting down with them and ministering to them one-on-one. Big heart for the lost, brought people to Jesus, took people in that were struggling, maybe that were homeless or drug addicts, brought them to the Lord, discipled them. Just a massive heart for people. When I first spoke with Miss Anita, it was like talking to a grandmother who was a saint, who knew Jesus deeply, had vision for the future, but then testimonies of the past, of God's faithfulness. The story was and is, as they ministered to people through the waffles and eggs and syrup and pancakes, 2 decades in, the Lord made it really clear that the season was coming to an end. And as they wrestled with what was the next step, they heard the Lord say, take care of my sheep. If they could serve leaders and keep them going, preventing them from burning out, leaving the ministry and loving on them, they could actually impact families, communities, and nations. And so that was when they shifted. They joined a friend who had just launched servant care, at the time was traveling around all the different countries, visiting missionaries, and holistically coming alongside of them saying, we just want to come and be agents of care and refreshment. How can we serve you? How can we help you?
1: This is Closer Look. I'm Ben Milam, and my guest is Aaron Taylor of Servant Care. Aaron, the way that we interact with mental health as a concept has undergone a pretty pronounced change, especially in recent years. How have those changes formed or maybe reformed what Servant Care is and does?
3: A lot of times, we just need someone who has a compassionate heart and a listening ear to process things with, to process difficult things with. That space, which is part of mental health, is often difficult for missionaries and pastors in those realms, because we're all encouraged, you know, hey, who are you going to process life with? If you're challenged, you go to your pastor. Who do pastors go to? Who do missionaries go to, especially if they're going to their employee, their boss, to process those types of things, which they fear could get them ejected out of the pilot seat, right? And so that's a reality. With Miss Anita, she was the one who would receive those calls where people would offload, hey, I'm going through this. I need some care. I need someone to talk to. I need someone who's objective, who's not going to point fingers, but lead me to Jesus and who's going to be a compassionate listener. And she was the one who often received those and would minister to people over the phone. Very caring. And so when she passed, for us, for Servant Care, we've been resetting and saying, okay, who's going to be that person? What's the lane that God's called us to run in? And is he calling us to partner with people that are doing this, that are really effective in debriefing missionaries that walk through trauma and challenges to help keep them going and their mental health well, people who offer counseling and those types of things?
1: What have you seen and do you see in this work of caring for those working in ministry vocationally that might surprise someone who doesn't have a frame of reference for what that's like, specifically from a mental well-being perspective?
3: So I can speak to this from my role within Servant Care, but also our family, we were missionaries for several years, and my parents were for several years too. So there's a variety of facets and lens that I get to see this through. But something that would be helpful for people to know is that, you know, studies show missionaries often have stress levels of double to triple average Americans.
1: Wow.
3: Think about just moving as an American. Most people don't like moving. You're going to a different people with a different culture, a different language. If you have kids, if you're going as a family, it's called compounding stress. Then there's different life events that happen. You have kids, you get married while you're in missions, all these different things, sick, you're dealing with sicknesses. So it's all these compounding stress. I'm starting to like get messed up just talking to you about it. But you know what I'm saying? It's weighty. It's weighty. And I think if you're not in it, you're not aware of that. And so that's one thing to consider. The second thing is that there's often limited access to resources, whether it's availability. I mean, I was literally on an island, like literally where we lived, or financial availability. They don't have the finances, the resources that we do in the States. Sometimes there's also a reluctancy to seek help or just not sure who to go to. Confidentiality, who will I keep this and not share this because it could jeopardize my vocation. And if my vocation is jeopardized and my whole family's jeopardized, my community's jeopardized. Like if you lose a job and as a missionary or pastor versus a regular role that you have in the workforce, you don't lose your community if you don't have that role. But if you're in that role, you lose everything. So there was a specific denomination that did a study of close to 7,000 credentialed ministers, which is 18% of all their credentialed ministers. The top barriers for trying to get this type of help was finances, number one. Number two, insurance coverage, which once again goes back down to finances. Number three was confidentiality concerns, and they're not sure where to go. It's a different space to be in. Not sure who to go to, not having the finances, the resources, how much that's going to cost, who's going to pay for it. There's great places out there. And a friend of mine who experienced losing a child while in missions, while moving and traveling back and forth for an entire year, every other week, while running a ministry school that was overseas, they paid over 10 grand to spend a week at a place where they could rest and get counseling and like find healing, allow the Lord to bring up the stuff that shouldn't be there and to put truth back in there. That's just money that no missionary is going to pay that. And then it's like, I got to go to my donors and ask them to support it or the sending church. It's a real thing. So I think for people to be aware of those challenges, just to know even just one of them or the compounding stress and what that can do to your health, to your mental health, those things are tied together. I didn't know what it was like in missions until I became a missionary. And then I'm like, oh, I get it. But if people can be educated and benefit from this, that would be great.
1: This is Closer Look. I'm Ben Milam, and my guest is Aaron Taylor with Servant Care. Okay, Aaron, that was a great rundown and picture of the difficulty that Servant Care addresses every day. Where have you seen the Lord work? Where's the light shining? How are you encouraged in this work?
3: Oh, man, a couple things come to mind. We've been at a couple conferences this year, and as we've shared about who we are and what we do, every day we see multiple people, and the people that we're talking to are usually missionaries, pastors, those in these types of roles. Tears start forming in their eyes when they hear about this is actually available and this is the actual price, because most of our homes are $15 a night for the entire family to stay. I sat across the table with coffee with a local pastor who just couldn't thank me enough. He couldn't remember. It had been years since his last vacation, and tears were in his eyes too. And he said, bro, this means the world to me to be able to do this with my family at this time in my life, just to get away and for me to be able to afford it and for it to be like this special. We hosted a missionary family from Europe, and they had family of four. We hosted them for 4 days. At the end of it, we had people in the home. We were doing like our small group. He just shared with them and said, you know, I came for this 4-day conference, and the 4-day conference that they were attending was a huge blessing. But he said, this stay at this house has blessed me just as much, if not more, than the conference. Because the expectations are off. We're objective. We're a safe space. We want to serve you. We'll make you some coffee in the morning. But we invited them, hey, sit at the table for dinner. Tell us your story. What's awesome things that's happening? What are the challenges? I think oftentimes people in those roles, they don't know who to share their challenges with. Them coming to us, we don't even know who they report to. Like, you know what I mean? So like, we're a safe space just to be like, yeah, like, tell us what's happening. What's going through? Man, that's tough. We often find people get connected. God is the master destiny weaver. We do a lot of stuff in social media and promoting and Google ads and all the things, which I get it. But the Lord, he's the master of it. So I got to share this story with you because this is really common. In 2023, I was on furlough and road tripping through California. I found a host home and Servant Cares website. Before I arrived, I introduced myself in an email and told the host that I'm a missionary with Wycliffe Bible Translators in Africa. To my surprise, she'd not only heard of the country, but she'd been there before to that same city that she was from. What's the likelihood, right? She already had a special connection to the city because she has a compassion child there. We had a great time together on the Central Coast, and I continued to complete my master's from my missions work. During my 2 years there in Africa, she visited me twice to see her compassion child to bring supplies like eyeglasses, audio Bibles. I connected her with our partner organizations in the city over email, and she was able to bring a much needed laptop and then audio Bibles in several languages to my team. Then this year, I was back in Africa and she came again. We were able to reunite, do some ministry together. It was really special to see God using her and to be missionaries together. So we see stuff like this all the time where people show up, they're strangers. They're like, oh, you know, so-and-so, you know, so-and-so, get out of here. And it's just this divine connection. Or people say, yeah, I didn't know this person showing up, but I'm leaving 4 days, 7 days later, and their family, like, we're coming back here. And so it's incredible how God does that.
1: As you mentioned, you were a missionary for a number of years, and now you're in a way on the other side of that, serving those that serve in ministry. What have you learned on the other side of this about your mental well-being, what it was as a missionary, and what it looks like to pursue that in a faithful way?
3: Being in missions was one thing, and then returning was a different thing. It was almost harder for me returning. Like my health, my mental health, the things that I was thinking about and meditating on. I mean, the Bible says, do not be conformed to the world, but be transformed by the renewing of your mind. We're called to love the Lord with our mind. Doing that, I think the more we meditate on lies, challenges, difficulties versus God's truth, he loves us, who we are, can lead us down a dark path. I've experienced that myself. Once again, for me, having safe spaces to debrief my story with, to talk about it. So I'm not sitting there thinking about it. So like, who are the people that are going to give me like really an hour, 2 hours, multiple times, touch points, finding those spaces to process my story and then allow the Lord to bring healing through it. There were so many things that I struggled with mentally. A lot of it was connected to unforgiveness and roots of bitterness or things like that, which the Bible talks about a lot. So the debriefing, the processing, believing truth, speaking truth out, forgiving people, blessing them, letting go of bitterness. Man, doing that act brought great healing in my life.
1: Going forward, Aaron, what is the vision of Servant Care?
3: We want to be the first thought for cross-cultural Christian missionaries when it comes to housing. And so if there's a need, whether it's urgent, long-term, short-term, whatever that is, we want to be that first thought. We say hospitality starts with opening the door, but it doesn't end there. So then the care and everything like that goes beyond that.
1: From your perspective in ministry, working with Servant Care, and just in your current personal pursuit of mental well-being, what would be some practical action items that anyone listening could benefit from?
3: Take time to slow down, take time to get away and rest, reflect. It's really easy to fill our schedules and lives with activity or to just kind of mind numb ourselves with entertainment. Easy to check out. Something that I do in my personal life and I do with my family is we take time to get away like we completely disconnect from the digital world to take time to connect with God and with one another in a meaningful way. So that's what I would say is develop a weekly, a monthly, a yearly rhythm of doing that. And it doesn't have to look like a cabin in the woods. And oftentimes there's so many excuses. Well, I have these responsibilities, I have these things. We're not the savior. Jesus is. He got away. We need to do the same.
1: That's Aaron Taylor of Servant Care. Aaron, thank you so much for being with us. I'll leave you with one last question. Where can people learn more about Servant Care and what you do?
3: They can go online and check out servantcare.com and contact us.
1: For Closer Look, I'm Ben Milam.
2: And that's our show. Big thanks to our Closer Look guests and big thanks to our Closer Look producer, George Leonberger. I'm executive producer and Closer Look host, Maria Morgan. We'll do it again next week. So come back for another Closer Look.

0: Hey, this is Seth Schleter, and this is the story behind the song for Valley of Worship. Back in 2024, my wife and I lost our daughter at 20 weeks. You wrestle with God in that process, and there's a lot of grappling with what it means that God is good and that he's faithful. The song came from choosing to trust that God was still in the midst of everything, that we don't always get answers, but we always get his presence, and that he's with us in the valleys, and so you can still choose to worship him there.
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2: Some days are just like that. It's exactly what Michelle and I tell our kids when, the unexplainable happens. Psalm 43 verse 5 says, "Why am I discouraged? Why is my heart so sad? I will put my hope in God. I will praise him again, my Savior and my God." I'm Dan, that's your verse of the day on Air One. Worship now.

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3: 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Phil Wickham here. I've got a song out called It Really Is Amazing Grace. I'm just taking that beautiful hymn that we all know and love, Amazing Grace, added a new chorus and a new bridge to it, written by a slave trader. And in the middle of a storm, he cried out to God, saying, God, if you help me, I give my life to you. And he went on to becoming a pastor and a minister. We all are in need of God's grace, and that's why I think this song's connected with so many people over the years.
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6: Some days are just like that. It's exactly what Michelle and I tell our kids when, the unexplainable happens. Psalm 43 verse 5 says, "Why am I discouraged? Why is my heart so sad? I will put my hope in God. I will praise Him again, my Savior and my God." I'm Dan. That's your verse of the day on Air One. Worship now.

Who's the person who's made the biggest impact on your faith? A mentor? A friend? Maybe someone who never stopped praying for you? Air One wants to celebrate both of you. Text the word book, that's B-O-O-K, to 38568 for the chance to win $500 for you, $500 for your faith friend,

0: you're saved to do all these things right. Because that's not what got you into this gig in the first place. It was by grace through faith. Now it's going to be the same way. How am I going to obey every day? How am I going to stop drinking too much? How am I going to not sleep with my boyfriend? How am I going to not pursue selfish gain every single time I step out the door in my own career, in my own life? How am I going to care about the welfare of other people more than myself? How am I going to lay down my pride and ask for an apology when I feel like I didn't do anything wrong? How am I going to turn the other cheek? How am I going to do all these things that God is calling me to do? By grace through faith.
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4: 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No matter what comes our way, we have a reason to praise. 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
6: 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He called your name to rise and live. 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And now, the same power that raised Jesus from the grave lives in you. 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
7: Some days are just like that. It's exactly what Michelle and I tell our kids when, the unexplainable happens. Psalm 43 verse 5 says, "Why am I discouraged? Why is my heart so sad? I will put my hope in God. I will praise him again, my Savior and my God." I'm Dan. That's your verse of the day on Air One. Worship now.

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6: Faith doesn't usually show up all at once. It grows in the middle of hearing and rehearing the truth. Romans 10:17 says, faith comes from hearing the message, and the message is heard through the word about Christ. What we keep listening to slowly shapes what we start to actually believe. I'm Lacey, and that's your verse of the day at Air One. Worship now.

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6: Psalms 51 says, "Create in me a pure heart, O God, and make my spirit right again." 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

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Only then I understood that even in the ruthless pain,

0: always the right song at the right moment that y'all are playing when I'm listening. It's crazy.
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0: I feel like God's really helped me a lot lately, and I was kind of struggling a little bit, and listening to you guys on the radio really helped me just keep my thinking and my mind on God and everything he's done for me, and not on my problems.
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2: Faith doesn't usually show up all at once. 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Romans 10:17 says, faith comes from hearing the message, and the message is heard through the word about Christ. 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I'm Lacey, and that's your verse of the day at Air One. 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
0: 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Red Rocks Worship featuring Chris Brown. The Lord is with me.
2: Hey, it's Tyler from Red Rocks Worship. We wrote this song to remind people everywhere that no matter what you're facing, the Lord is with you.
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2: Psalm 46 says that He is an ever-present help in our time of need. So I pray that this song would encourage your faith, strengthen your spirit, and remind you that you do not walk alone. Jesus, the Lord, is with you.
1: 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Worship now.
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4: I've always struggled. 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Air One has allowed me to step back and actually just give it to God.
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5: Faith doesn't usually show up all at once. It grows in the middle of hearing and rehearing the truth. Romans 10:17 says, faith comes from hearing the message, and the message is heard through the word about Christ. What we keep listening to slowly shapes what we start to actually believe. I'm Lacey, and that's your verse of the day at Air One. Worship now.

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2: 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It is a praise anthem built on one simple conviction. I woke up today to praise. It's not dependent on circumstances. Giving God praise, saying hallelujah.
0: Elevation Worship. Hallelujah.
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3: When you begin to give God the glory for the things that He's done, it completely changes. Instead of worrying about all the things, it makes me grateful for all the things. I've listened to Air One through some of the hardest seasons of my life, and it's just been able to get me through, you know.
0: Stories like this are possible because people like you give. Thank you for helping others worship through it every day on Air One. Worship now.
1: You got here just in time. The worship is about to start now.
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0: 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Worship now.
1: 59 Seconds of Hope. Jonathan Bokluda.
3: I think so often we're tempted to highlight what we do well and hide our mistakes or our failures. This is a natural reaction in the fallen world. But what the gospel does is it actually allows us to boast in our weakness. That's what the Apostle Paul writes to the church in Corinth. He says, speaking of God, my grace is sufficient. My power is made perfect in your weakness. And the way that I think about it is, if dependence on God is the goal, then our weakness is actually our advantage. Let me say that again. If dependence is the goal, weakness is our advantage. So when we mess up, we can take a giant spotlight and shine it on our mistakes and learn everything we can. And we can turn those mistakes into lessons as we trust in God who restores.
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4: Faith doesn't usually show up all at once. 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Romans 10:17 says, faith comes from hearing the message, and the message is heard through the word about Christ. What we keep listening to slowly shapes what we start to actually believe. I'm Lacey, and that's your verse of the day at Air One. Worship now.

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2: 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The Bible says that we were once far off, but because of the blood of Jesus, we are now near. And so this song is a massive celebration of what Jesus did on the cross and the fact that he did not stay there, but he rose with victory, and now we get to live life with him. 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
5: Faith doesn't usually show up all at once. 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Romans 10:17 says, faith comes from hearing the message, and the message is heard through the word about Christ. What we keep listening to slowly shapes what we start to actually believe. I'm Lacey, and that's your verse of the day at Air One. Worship now.

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4: I'm trying to slow down as I pray the Lord's Prayer. I just left my house where a burst pipe has made for no ceiling in the dining room, no floors in the living room, dining room, or kitchen. But the subfloor is exposed, and I've got this opportunity before it gets covered to write on it. I want to write the Lord's Prayer right as I walk in the door. Let it be the prayer that welcomes anyone into my home. Maybe in some supernatural way, it will help someone grow in their own prayer life just by having that one prayer under their feet. If you've ever felt completely stuck in your prayer life, the Lord's Prayer is the perfect place to land. Maybe prayer still feels like this intimidating, unknown thing to you, and that's okay. Let the Lord's Prayer be this anchor to ground you as you talk to God. A unifying prayer we can all agree on that humbles us to a place of surrender. What a gift when we don't know how to pray.
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0: We got Phil Wickham and Brandon Lake up early so they can help you wake up and worship on Air One.
1: Hey, I'll go track down Elevation Worship. They got to be around here somewhere. And maybe also Chris Thompson.

0: You know how your phone gets sluggish when you've got 47 apps running in the background?
1: Your brain does that too, constantly, and there's no update that fixes it.
0: Worship has this way of closing all the tabs, not by ignoring what's hard, by giving it somewhere

0: 1. Worship Now.
1: Hey, this is Seth Schleter, and this is the story behind the song for Valley of Worship. Back in 2024, my wife and I lost our daughter at 20 weeks. You wrestle with God in that process, and there's a lot of grappling with what it means that God is good and that He's faithful. The song came from choosing to trust that God was still in the midst of everything, that we don't always get answers, but we always get His presence, and that He's with us in the valleys, and so you can still choose to worship Him there.
0: Into a valley of worship. Air One, Worship Now.
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4: In Psalms 46, we're reminded that God is our protection and strength even when everything around us is shaking. In Matthew 7, Jesus talks about two people, one builds on a rock, the other on sand, and when the storm comes, the house on the rock stands firm. Machu Picchu is a breathtaking site built on rock, with 60% of its foundation hidden underneath, ensuring it stands strong through the centuries of storms. Just like Machu Picchu, our lives need solid foundation to withstand the challenges we face. Are we building on that sustainability of God's word or trends and opinions that change? The unseen things, prayer, quiet time with God, and acts of kindness are really what keep us grounded. I love that 60% of Machu Picchu is underground. Yes, it's impressive on top, but it's what you can't see that goes a long way. I encourage you to focus on the unseen work in your life, because what is built deep will last. What you do in secret is what will truly stand firm.
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lot of worship to kick off your morning, whatever you got going. Thank you for spending some time in worship and listening to Air One. Garrett and Kate Serban, your Sing of Your Love.

0: sing of your love. We'll do that all day, okay? The rest of our lives into eternity. That's what it's all about. Air One, we're Dan and Michelle.
1: This is going to be convicting. So there's your warning.
0: All right.
1: You no doubt growing up had your mom or your dad or both of them, you know, say, hey, quit snacking. You're going to ruin your appetite. Right?
0: But like, snacks are so good.
1: I know. And our kids will do that too. Like, oh, hey, can I have a snack? And we're like, we're eating in 20 minutes. No, like that'll kill your appetite.
0: Right.
1: You know, we want you to eat.
0: And I've seen it firsthand.
1: The good stuff, you know, like snacks are a lot of times less healthy. And yeah, we got a good meal coming.
0: Mm-hmm.
1: Right? You got to get all the nourishment, all the protein.
0: Yes, ma'am.
1: We've got your macros all planned out. It doesn't include snacking. So I came across this and it was really convicting because we have seasons of our lives and we have things going on and we all struggle. We're all sinners.
0: Mm-hmm.
1: So here it is. The best way to stay hungry for God is to stop snacking on sin.
0: Ooh.
1: Ooh.
0: Yeah, you're right.
1: Don't kill that hunger.
0: Yeah. You like feel okay about it because you're dipping your toe. You're snacking. You're not fully getting a meal. Oh, my goodness.
1: Yeah.
0: Yeah.
1: All right. Best way to stay hungry for God is to stop snacking on sin.
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7: Every day when I hear it in my car, I'm like, ugh. 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
9: Faith doesn't usually show up all at once. It grows in the middle of hearing and rehearing the truth. Romans 10:17 says, faith comes from hearing the message, and the message is heard through the word about Christ. What we keep listening to slowly shapes what we start to actually believe. I'm Lacey, and that's your verse of the day at Air One. Worship now.
10: I have felt the deepest loss. I have questioned if you could. And when it led me to the cross, only then I

0: Okay, gentlemen, I'm going to give you a word of advice. Don't let your wife handle date nights.
1: Air One, we're Dan and Michelle.
0: Exclusively. Okay, you got to step up and you got to do it occasionally. It's important for married people to go on date nights.
1: Absolutely.
0: However, since Michelle and I work together, if you didn't know, we're married to each other, it can be difficult. Again, being honest and transparent.
1: I mean, this feels like we're on a date right now.
0: No, we're not. And that's the other thing. She'll attach going to, the local grocery store or Sam's Club as dating. That's not dating.
1: It is if we grab lunch at the cafe.
0: But she did over the weekend say, let's go. We're going to get out of the house. And I was all for it, man. Because I was just felt cooped up, bottled up. Let's go. And we went to a cute little town outside of Nashville, and we grabbed like a mid-lunch dinner snack, which was fantastic. We had a great time. I knew it was coming that we'd end up shopping, and I'm like, okay. So I was prepared for this. No big deal. Went through a couple shops, saw the same stuff, you know, like novelty items, local things, whatever it is. Then she took me to a store. It was a plant store, and I'm like, what is this? I've never even seen this place. I've been in this downtown area quite a bit. I've never even seen a store dedicated to plants. Guys, it's actually dedicated to plants. There's really nothing else in there. And they talk a completely different language. They're talking about, well, this one deserves moderate sunshine. You feed it from the bottom and blah, blah, blah. I'm like, what? And I'm trying just to, I don't know, waste time in my mind. But I'm hearing, oh, this plant comes from the Lemonade family. And I'm thinking to myself, must be a great family. Isn't the brother the mayor of the town? Like, oh, this is a hydrangea, but it's not a true hydrangea. All this stuff. I'm like, what is happening?
1: Is that what you heard?
0: Explain to me what's going on. Hold that thought. Don't explain to me what's going on because I couldn't care less. Oh, we got out of there. I ran out of there. And I go, you're cut off from setting up dates. You owe me a movie.
1: Guys, my plan, it worked.
0: And there's going to be lots of guns and explosions when we go. And you're going to sit there and be happy. And if you look at me, I'm going to say, Lemonade family.
2: Oh, let our worship sound like heaven.
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4: 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And you just have to say, okay, Lord, I surrender. 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
7: 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But at the end of the day, it will be you and you alone who stand before the Lord to give account for how you spent your time bringing his kingdom into the world. We will not be judged according to our righteousness. We will be covered for that. But we will be judged according to our works. And the question is, are we pouring the majority of the weight of our lives into what will stand the test of the judgment of the Lord as we stand before him in fear and trembling?
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We worship 7 days a week, all day long. Kerry Job, Cody Carnes, it's called The Blessing on Air One. The Lord.

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You can find us on Instagram. 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Whom

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0: 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Yep. 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
0: Right. 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We just play the game for fun. All right. So caller 5 right now. 888-946-2471. Let's play. 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
5: What's up, Air One fam? Phil Wickham here. I've got a song out called It Really Is Amazing Grace. I'm just taking that beautiful hymn that we all know and love, Amazing Grace, added a new chorus and a new bridge to it, written by a slave trader. And in the middle of a storm, he cried out to God, saying, God, if you help me, I give my life to you. And he went on to becoming a pastor and a minister. We all are in need of God's grace, and that's why I think this song's connected with so many people over the years.
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7: I lost my father about a year and a half ago, and I was started to get into a dark place. But listening to Air One reminded me that there's always something positive and that Dad will always be there with me. And I thank you for that.
3: Stories like this are possible because people like you give. 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
4: Hope you're ready to worship.
3: I am. Oh, you're talking about them. I messed that part up. Oopsies.
4: Air One, your worship star.

0: time to find out if you are smarter than Michelle.
1: Hi, everyone. Who's this?
2: This is Nick. How's it going?
1: What's up, Nick? Hey, Nick. We're good. How are you?
2: Oh, I'm doing good. The weather's nice. It is going.
1: Okay. Well, and you're caller 5.
3: Boop, boop.
2: Oh, no way. I said, let's try it today. Today's a good day. Let's try to be number five.
3: It's a pretty good indicator if we start talking to you. We're not talking callers 1 through 4 like
1: true.
3: We are with you, Nick.
1: That's true. Nick,
2: okay.
1: Where are you calling from this morning?
2: I am in Lubbock, Texas.
3: All right,
1: Lubbock. Texas. All
3: right. Let's go, Lubbock.
1: Representing the great state of Texas. How you feeling? Pretty ready today?
2: Great.
3: First thing we got to do is kick Michelle out of this room and ask you 3 questions. All right, Michelle, get out of here.
1: All right. Good luck, Nick.
2: We'll see you later, Michelle.
1: Bye.
3: All right, Nick, here we go. First one is a true or false. True or false, a group of owls is called a parliament.
2: Man, that is... Why not? Today's a good day. Let's make it true.
3: All right. Second question. We're going to test your Bible knowledge with a multiple choice. Nick, who fell asleep during one of Paul's sermons, fell from a 3rd-story window, and survived? Was that A, Silas, B, Eutychus, C, Timothy, or D, Barnabas?
2: Those are the isses. Fell asleep. Was it Silas?
3: Are you asking me?
2: I'm asking myself.
3: Is that what you're going to go with?
2: Yeah, let's go with that.
3: All right, final question. When McDonald's introduced the Big Mac in 1968, about how much did it cost? Was that A, 29 cents, B, 49 cents, C, 79 cents, or D, $1.09?
2: Let's go with the 49 cent.
3: Okay. See, that wasn't too hard, Nick, right? That was pretty easy.
2: Well, it wasn't too great either, but
3: all right. We're here. Okay, so let's take a little break. When we come back, we will get Michelle back in the room and see how she does with Are You Smarter Than Michelle?
4: I've listened to Erin through some of the hardest seasons of my life, and it's just been able to get me through.
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6: I turned on Air One. I heard this song so good.
7: Yeah, you've been so good to me.
6: It hit me right in the heart. Since then, I've been feeling so much better. I feel like I am home again.
8: 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Worship now. 59 Seconds of Hope. Jenny Allen.
9: And this is what I love about the Lord, is He actually works with our weakness. He actually has a plan to work with your weakness. We are not people that can ever be perfect. We, even as believers, that is just an impossible expectation. And so when you realize that, when you realize I can't be perfect, then you have to not give up. You have to go, okay, what does it look like for me to rest and to do what I can, but to trust God in my weakness? In 2 Corinthians 12, Paul talks just about this. He says, "My grace is sufficient for you, for my power is made perfect in weakness. Therefore, I will boast all the more gladly of my weaknesses so that the power of Christ may rest upon me. For the sake of Christ, then, I am content with weaknesses, insults, hardships, persecutions, and calamities. For when I am weak, I am strong."
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10: Faith doesn't usually show up all at once. It grows in the middle of hearing and rehearing the truth. Romans 10:17 says, faith comes from hearing the message, and the message is heard through the word about Christ. What we keep listening to slowly shapes what we start to actually believe. I'm Lacey, and that's your verse of the day at Air One. Worship now.

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2: 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Worship now.

0: time to find out if you are smarter than Michelle.
1: Jenny, take your time.
2: Okay, Nick, how'd it go? How were the questions? Pretty hard today?
1: I'm still here. That's
2: good.
1: We're going to say no comment.
3: All right.
2: Okay. All right.
3: All right, Michelle, we're going to ask you those same three questions.
2: Oh, boy. All right.
3: Here we go. True or false, a group of owls is called a parliament.
2: I actually know that. True.
3: You say true. Nick says true. You're both correct.
2: Hey, good job, Nick.
1: Yeah.
2: We're off to a good start.
3: They look like, they look British to me, like a parliament. I don't know. And maybe a little snooty. All right. Second question, multiple choice. Here we go. Who fell asleep during one of Paul's sermons, fell from a third-story window, and survived? Was that A, Silas, B, Eutychus, C, Timothy, or D, Barnabas?
2: B, Eutychus?
3: Okay, you said Eutychus. Nick said Silas. It was Eutychus.
2: Oh, sorry, man. Okay.
3: For reference, they mentioned the name in Acts 20, if you want to look that up later.
2: Acts 20. Okay, all right.
3: Here we go with

0: final question. Michelle's got you by one. When McDonald's introduced the Big Mac in 1968, how much did it cost? Was that A, 29 cents, B, 49 cents, C, 79 cents, or D, $1.09?
1: All right. I think the last two are too high. It was 1968.
0: Yep.
1: 49 cents.
0: You say 49 cents, and so did Nick. And that's the correct answer, oh! 49 cents.
2: Yeah.
1: Okay, okay.
0: Nick, you did all right, man. You got two of three, but it looks like Michelle got all three correct.
1: Wow.
0: So
1: that's crazy for a Monday.
0: Yeah, well, you're not smarter than Michelle today, but we're still sending you a prize, all right, Nick?
2: All righty.

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0: Still one of my all-time faves, Corey Asbury. It's Reckless Love. We now need technology to prove we're human.
1: Error one, we're Deanna Michelle.
0: Welcome to the future. Here we are. AI bots have gotten so convincing that companies are working on ways to prove you're an actual human being.
1: Is that, though, like when you get that picture and they're like, click all the squares?
0: Capture stuff. Yeah,
1: with the bicycle.
0: This is way beyond that. Have you ever failed that little test?
1: Yes.
0: Then you failed the next test?
1: Aggravating.
0: Can't we just click the thing? Didn't it start with, I am not a robot? I'm going to click that.
1: Or you check, like, I am human.
0: Yeah. Can we just do that? Can't you just take our word for it, please? I don't want to do this. Anyway, there's this thing called the Orb. ORB. Has anybody heard of this? It's like this, think spherical object. And what you do is you look into it. It scans your iris.
1: Ooh.
0: And you receive a digital credential intended to prove you're a unique human rather than a bot.
1: So you do that like when you're logging into a website or something?
0: I think you do it. It sounds like you just do it once. And then you have that digital imprint. I would say footprint, but it doesn't make any sense in that case. I'm sorry, but this just sounds creepy, and I don't want to be one of those conspiracy people, and Michelle's very much like, get the robots away from me. This is a bridge too far. I am not putting my eyeball in some sphere thing to prove that I'm a human.
1: Same. What he said.
0: I will never complain again about selecting all the images with traffic lights to prove that I am a human.
1: That's right.
0: Those were the good old days, apparently.

0: Air One, we're Dan and Michelle. Let's talk about the person who's made the biggest impact on your faith. Could be a mentor, a friend, maybe someone who never stopped praying for you. You're thinking of somebody right now. Air One wants to celebrate both of you. So here's what you do. 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

0: So refreshing, right? There's just something about that song. A Thousand Names of Sean Curran. All right, who's going to show some love today?
1: Air One, we're Dan and Michelle.
0: Who are you going to show love to today? I know it's Monday. No excuses. Another day to get out there and be kind, right?
1: Absolutely.
0: It really does matter. And when you wear your Christian badge, how are you wearing it? Is it with love or are you more of the police? Making sure everybody's doing everything right? Giving citations, warnings, tickets, left and right? Which one are you? Got this message. I bring this up. Tammy from Ohio. She says, I was told so many times how I would go to hell more than I ever heard about the love of Jesus.
1: Oh, wow. Oh, and I think there's good amount of people who have that shared experience.
0: Right. And if you're in a certain circle of friends, it can really turn toxic. Anyway, she goes on to say, I had a customer who showed me love. I would tell her stories of my partying, etc. And she never mentioned to me she was a pastor's wife.
1: Oh.
0: What a great move. She just showed kindness.
1: Yeah.
0: And when my son had to have surgery when he was 8 years old, she told me she was praying. She eventually did invite me to church. Mm. And during a really tough time in my marriage, I went to church. I've been saved since 2003. The love in her pointed me to Jesus and my husband and my children. She's passed since, but she was like a second mom to me.
1: I love how that could have gone two different ways. Yeah. She could have said, you know, what you're doing is wrong. You know, you're sinning. But instead, she just kept showing her love and was a friend and an ear.
0: She was there first.
1: And yes, building up trust. Hmm.
0: If that doesn't inspire you to show love today, I don't know what will. But yeah, that is the key takeaway. Show the love of Jesus.
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8: Faith doesn't usually show up all at once. It grows in the middle of hearing and rehearing the truth. Romans 10:17 says, faith comes from hearing the message, and the message is heard through the word about Christ. What we keep listening to slowly shapes what we start to actually believe. I'm Lacey, and that's your verse of the day at Air One. Worship now.

0: All you can do is thank him, right? He's so, so good. Phil Wickham, Brandon Lake, Elevation Worship, Air One for Dan and Michelle.
1: A friend of ours was just telling us about the crazy, cool, but also creepy thing she just found, and y'all are not going to believe what she discovered. So this happened last week. We're talking with one of our friends. She's also a coworker. Mm-hmm. She's super excited to tell us about this thing she just found.
0: Yeah.
1: I mean, bubbling over.
0: Breaking news here.
1: We're like, is it like some kind of new AI? Is it a new app?
0: What's happening?
1: Life-changing technology I never knew I needed.
0: Gonna make life easier.
1: What on earth did you find? Well, she keeps building and she's like, it's so cool, but it's also so creepy. And we're like, what is it? Leaning in, she has our full attention when she says, did you know there's a thing online called the White Pages? And you can literally look up almost anyone's phone number and address.
0: And then after we were like,
1: the White Pages? Bud, that's what you just found? It's literally been around forever. Yeah.
0: Yes, it has.
1: It was like the original booster seat.
0: Uh-huh, right?
1: That's not a discovery. That is an archaeological find.
0: It is.
1: I mean, how old are we?
0: Exactly.
1: The creepy part isn't the White Pages, though it is a little. It's that she just discovered the White Pages like it's new.
0: Yeah. She didn't know there was like these giant books with everybody's names in there.
1: I know. We told her that. She's like, what? And it was free.
0: You hear at the front door, fun! Depending on the size of your city, of course.
1: Also, Yellow Pages.
0: Yeah. Why were they yellow? Nobody knows. It's a mystery.
1: So how about you? What's the last thing that happened other than this that made you feel old?
0: Oh, boy.
1: You can text us 79008. You can also call 888-946-2471.
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8: 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On that hill, Jesus didn't just die. He won. He defeated sin. He defeated death. He crushed the darkness and opened the door to eternal life. The cross is where love bled so hope could rise. It's where God said, you're worth it. So when life gets heavy, look to the cross. 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
9: 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We're going back to the worship.
10: Yes. Wow. Perfect. Love.

0: A lot of heart on that one. It's Outsing the Angels, Corey Asbury. Air One, we're Dan and Michelle.
1: Imagine someone so excited to tell you they just discovered the White Pages.
0: There it is.
1: Like it's brand new.
0: In black and white.
1: That happened to Dan and I last week, a friend and coworker of ours. So excited to tell us about this cool website. It's a little creepy, but cool. Did you know you can look up anyone's name and phone number and address on the White Pages? You were like, yes.
0: Yeah.
1: That's still a website. It's still around.
0: Yeah. Apparently it is.
1: I guess it is. We're like, that makes us feel quite old. So asking you, what's the last thing that happened other than this story that made you feel old? You can text us 79008.
0: First one says, my daughter and I were at a friend's wedding. Went to high school with the bride's aunt. Bride's aunt asked if we wanted to cut a rug. And my daughter thought it was a wedding tradition. And, she's 25, by the way. And asked if we needed to get scissors. And where is the rug?
1: These were our wedding scissors. And
0: wow. This one says, my 8-year-old said, what's a commercial?
1: Oh.
0: Mm.
1: What a blessed life.
0: Yeah, no doubt. And one more. I was at the doctor's office recently, and she suggested adding certain exercises to my routine. She said, remember that thing that would work, your inner thighs? I'm like, well, yes. The thigh master? I instantly felt 110 years old.
1: How about you, Carissa?
2: I serve in a Sunday school group, and one of the little boys was trying to do the moonwalk, and he comes up to me real excited, and he's like, guess what? My grandma was alive when Michael Jackson was. He made it sound like that was, you know, in the dinosaur ages, right. And he was very surprised.
1: Well, it was back in the 1900s.
0: I learned about moonwalking on microfiche.
2: Yes.

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0: We're shipped at home, the office, the car.
2: Yeah, she could keep going, but let's cut to the chase. 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

0: I kind of stumble on stories all the time about people, you know, running into a burning building to save someone. Mm-hmm. What about doing it five times?
1: Wow.
0: On the same house.
1: Are you a firefighter?
0: No. House caught fire, and this, you know, he was just passing by, didn't know really anybody in the house. But instead of just like, well, I'm sure he called, they grabbed a shovel, broke a window, and went in. Then went in four more times because there was people inside and he was trying to save them.
1: Oh, that's incredible.
0: Five kids were in that house, all, you know, ages from up to 5 years old. These were little kids. Then an 80-year-old neighbor grabbed a garden hose and started fighting the flames until the firefighters arrived. Everybody's okay.
1: Wow.
0: And this bystander, the one that initially saw that, went in the house, saved so many lives. And this is a great story, which could have been a massive tragedy.
1: It's incredible how God puts us in the places that we need to be.
0: Yeah. And everybody's been released from the hospital. Everybody's okay.
1: Man.
0: Yeah, you're right about that. Timing's everything.
2: Yep.

0: of Heaven, Phil Wickham. Everyone, glad you're here. We're Dan and Michelle.
1: Please pray for us. Dan got a drum set. It's not even a real drum set.
0: Yes, it is.
1: It's one of those electric ones.
0: That doesn't make it not real. It's definitely real.
1: It's supposed to be quieter. Or at least that's how he sold it to the fans.
0: Not the way I hit him.
1: This guy should be in sales because while it might be quieter, it sounds like somebody is sending a very strongly worded email hammering away at the keyboard.
0: That's what it sounds like. Stop. Maybe say Morse code. Help me. Help me.
1: Oh my goodness. And because it's an electric drum set and he's wearing headphones,
0: Yeah. Like
1: we can't even hear what music he's playing. It just sounds like someone is angrily beating away at the keyboard.
0: Happily beating the keyboard. I'm sending a happy email.
1: Here he is having a blast being the drummer for Switchfoot. Whichever band, Brandon Lake.
0: Yeah.
1: His watch, you guys, is even registering it as exercise.
0: 126 minutes yesterday. I'm like, I don't need to go run today. This is awesome.
1: You guys, great. Now it's not just a hobby. It's a workout.
0: I'm going to go work out.
1: Part of me is like, is this going to be like everyone ever who gets a treadmill, drumming, collecting dust, collecting clothes?
0: That's what you want.
1: Please pray for us.
0: Yeah, baby.
2: I got the joy of the Lord deep down inside of my soul.
3: 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It has saved my life.
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0: Not just one of them. 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The digital age. Sometimes people just make you feel old. It really doesn't matter how old you are.
1: Air One. We're Dan and Michelle.
0: Coworker got real excited about the White Pages. Not the literal book, whitepages.com,
1: right.
0: Which is kind of more of a, I don't know. They put that stuff up there and it's like, whoa, I don't want that, I don't want all my information out there. What's going on?
1: It is kind of crazy that used to be just delivered to people's houses and you had.
0: Thud.
1: Yeah, but that was more just common. That's how we lived.
0: Yeah.
1: Now we're more private, kind of.
0: I guess, but we've got more information out there than we did.
1: Like we know what you had for dinner.
0: And yet.
1: Do we need to know your address?
0: Right. You know what? Sometimes it just happens. Something said or something done to make you feel old. How about this one? A text came in, 79008, says, I'm 26. My son asked me the other night, my six-year-old son asked me the other night if dinosaurs existed back in my day.
1: Ouch.
0: I mean, of course they did.
1: That's what we rode to school on.
0: Yeah. We got there fast.
1: Uphill both ways.
0: This one says, I was getting my laptop fixed by IT and he asked for my personal email. I told him Yahoo. He basically said, well, at least it's not Hotmail. Yahoo, Hotmail, and AOL, man. That'll get you every time. And this one, you have to know who Faith Hill is. Faith Hill is a country singer married to Tim McGraw.
1: Yep.
0: All right. So here you go. My daughter asked me yesterday if Faith Hill is dead. When I said, oh, honey, she's not that old. Daughter says, she is 58. Oh. Ouch!
1: Oh, my goodness.
0: Goodness.
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4: I have some encouragement for you. In Psalms 19, it says, clean the slate, O God, so that we can start the day fresh. A perfect prayer to begin our day. But how do we start our mornings with God? Well, we've all had those reality show mornings where you hit snooze, scroll through your phone, and rush out the door. But what if spending time with God wasn't just about setting a specific time, but it was about a full relationship? If mornings aren't your thing, then start with a simple prayer like, good morning, Lord. Then throughout the day, keep connecting with quick prayers of gratitude. It's not just about those quiet moments. It's about a full lifestyle of being with God. Think about it like marriage, not just date nights, but an everyday commitment. Even Jesus needed time alone with the Father. So what's the best time for you to spend some time alone with the Father? Anytime, all the time. He's waiting to build that relationship with you. So take a moment even now and speak to him, listen to him, invite him into your life. Just talk to him, friend.
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5: Faith doesn't usually show up all at once. 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Romans 10:17 says, faith comes from hearing the message, and the message is heard through the word about Christ. What we keep listening to slowly shapes what we start to actually believe. I'm Lacey, and that's your verse of the day at Air One. Worship now.

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1: Lord.

And you better take that truth, take that to the bank and deposit it. You're chosen. You're loved by God. That is really good news.

0: yesterday was kind of a big day for me, okay? Because it marked, drumroll please, 1 year since I moved to Tennessee, which is wild. Because if you don't know, let me just tell you, I moved to Tennessee for this job to be the Air One Middays host. By the way, hi. It's Air One, obviously. And I am Lacey. And it's just, I can't believe it's been a year. I literally all day yesterday was like, how has it been a year? I remember moving here and thinking, okay, cool. New state, new job, new everything. And I don't think I fully understood how much can really change in a year, because I look back at the person who got in that U-Haul and moved here, and I know her, but I also totally don't recognize her. There have been really good days. There have been hard days, new friendships, new routines, things I never expected, things I thought would happen that didn't, and a whole lot of figuring it out as I go. So maybe you've had a year like that too. Maybe you're not in Tennessee. Maybe you didn't move across the country. But think about where you were 1 year ago. What has changed? What has God brought into your life? What did you have to let go of? What did you say yes to that scared you? Because sometimes we're so focused on what's still missing that we forget to realize and look around. Oh my goodness. Look at how much has changed. So wherever you are today, take a second and look back. Maybe you don't have the life that you pictured that you would a year ago, but maybe God has done so much more than you realize. And if you're anything like me, you might need to stop for a minute and celebrate the fact that you're still here, still growing, and still becoming, because 1 year can change quite a bit.
1: Who's the person who's made the biggest impact on your faith? A mentor? A friend? Maybe someone who never stopped praying for you? Air One wants to celebrate both of you. 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
5: I love having that presence of God in my home in the morning. And I have three little kids, two of my girls. They just love worship music. And when I put it on, seeing their praise and their worship to God just brings me so much joy.
1: Stories like this are possible because people like you give. Thank you for helping others worship through it every day on Air One. Worship now.
0: Faith doesn't usually show up all at once. It grows in the middle of hearing and rehearing the truth. Romans 10:17 says, faith comes from hearing the message, and the message is heard through the word about Christ. What we keep listening to slowly shapes what we start to actually believe. I'm Lacey, and that's your verse of the day at Air One. Worship now.

0: The best way to start your day is in worship, telling God who He is and thanking Him for what He's done. It's Air One.
1: Jesus, Jesus, precious Lord, none on the earth nor

0: I think now is a good time for us to all think about somebody that we are thankful for and tell them. It's Air One. I'm Lacey. Do you want to tell somebody that you're thankful for them on the radio? Well, you can. You can call me 888-946-2471. And there is a chance that I will play your thankfulness message on the radio. I think we should really get into the habit of celebrating everybody for everything. That's what I know I talk about this a lot. I love people who just celebrate everything. I'm like, why wouldn't we just celebrate the fact that, like, we're alive? It's Tuesday. We survived. And I know it's not Tuesday today. I'm just saying, like, we could celebrate that it is Tuesday when it gets there if we want to. Okay. All I'm trying to say is people who celebrate everyone for everything are my favorite kind of people. But I think that one thing I'm trying to practice in my daily life is gratitude. And three things I'm thankful for in the morning, three things I'm thankful for before I go to bed. And I think people are definitely on that list. I'm thinking about people I'm thankful for and reasons I'm thankful for them. Anyways, if you want to shout somebody out and tell them that you're thankful for them and you want it to be played on the radio, there's a chance that it could happen. So give me a call, 888-946-2471.
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2: 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You are my
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5: Colossians 1:16 says, all things were created by Him and for Him. Did you catch the dual emphasis in that verse? First, you were made by God. 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You didn't make yourself. You didn't happen randomly or by some cosmic accident. Since God made you, you're incredibly important, valuable, and prized. And second, you were made for God. That's your central purpose on planet Earth now and into forever. When God made you, He didn't just plunk you down on a rock in space and wave goodbye, never to have anything to do with you again. 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

That is brand new. Roosevelt Stewart. Amazing song. It's called Redeemed. And we're your Air One. 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

You know those dangerous prayers that we sometimes don't want to pray, like, God, if this isn't from you, please remove it. Or, God, would you interrupt my plans if they're outside of yours? I'm going to be praying those dangerous prayers today. Who's with me?

0: Okay, all right. You're calling because you want to tell us who you're thankful for. So tell us your name and then tell us who you're thankful for.
1: My name is Kathy, and I am thankful for my daughter, Taylor. Hmm. And she will be 33 in March, and she's mentally challenged.
0: Okay.
1: And when she was first born, I thought that God had somehow punished me and somehow gave me this challenge that I just never would be able to live up to. Taylor is now working at Nike, living in a group home, is just such a blessing to me. Mm. I look at her and I cry because I think, how could I ever think that I couldn't do this with as much love as I have for her? The other week I got baptized.
0: Oh, wow.
1: And she was, of course, in the audience, was the loudest cheerer.
0: Oh.
1: She kept saying, "That's my mommy. That's my mommy."
0: Yes,
1: and
0: I love it.
1: It just made me feel like, you know, there is a purpose for everybody on God's green earth. And
0: Amen.
1: So many people don't give disabled people what they deserve.
0: Yeah.
1: You know, she's
0: I love
1: kind,
0: it.
1: She's loving, she's beautiful, and I'm blessed to have her.
0: Well, Kathy, she is blessed to have you too. Sounds like God totally knew what he was doing when he made you Taylor's mom.
1: He did. I feel certain of that as well.
0: Oh, well, thank you so much for calling and for sharing, Kathy.
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0: You know, worship doesn't have to only look one way for it to be real, authentic, genuine worship. And I learned that this weekend. It's Air One. I'm Lacey. And I know it kind of sounds like a simple concept that worship can look however. You know, worship is not just the songs that we sing. It's not just Air One worship now. It is what we do with our lives. It's the way that we serve, the way that we interact with people. Worship is so much bigger. It's our offering to God. And this weekend, I had the opportunity to go to a Christian hip hop music festival called Holy Smoke. And it was one of the most worshipful experiences and atmospheres I've ever been in, which I wasn't really expecting, if I'm honest. But the glory that these men, that these women, that these artists were giving to God from the stage with their art was like nothing I've ever experienced before. And I felt like God was just so pleased with their art. And it was amazing to watch. There was a group there called Indie Tribe, and they are who puts the festival on, and they closed the whole festival out on Saturday night with a set. And it just was, there was so much Jesus in it that it was hard for me to look away. I was like, I mean, this is one of the most powerful things. And it just reminded me, like, our worship is so much more than a song. It is so much more than just three songs at the top of the set at church. Like, our worship is what we do with our lives and how we honor God and what we bring to Him as our offering. And it can look different for all of us. And I'm actually very thankful that it does.
1: The music does a lot for my soul. There's a million reasons I love Air One.
2: I felt the flame and wrestled in the dark.
3: Struggled with drugs and alcohol for most of my life.
2: But I never knew till I had the scars.
3: And gave my life to the Lord, and I've been clean and sober ever since. And Air One has helped me worship the Lord daily.
1: Air One has just been amazing in my life.
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5: And the best news is that He has a plan for good in your life, that He has not forgotten about you, that He sees you, that He knows every single thing you're facing, that He also lived on earth. Jesus lived on earth, and He knew exactly what it was like to be mistreated, to feel like there was no control. And He chose that so that He would be able to empathize with that feeling in us. And it says in scripture that Jesus is not unable to empathize with our weakness. He felt all the things that we feel. And yet He was still God, and He had full control, and He could have ended it at any moment, but He didn't. He didn't because He wanted to lay down His life so that we could be made right and be able to live with Him forever.
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0: Faith doesn't usually show up all at once. It grows in the middle of hearing and rehearing the truth. Romans 10:17 says, faith comes from hearing the message, and the message is heard through the word about Christ. What we keep listening to slowly shapes what we start to actually believe. I'm Lacey, and that's your verse of the day at Air One. Worship now.

I've heard it said before that a complaining tongue reveals an ungrateful heart. That's a swift kick in the pants for me today.

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It's Air One. Don't forget that Jesus says that if we're weary or we're burdened, we can go to Him because in Him we will find rest.

0: Can I give you a little challenge today? It's Air One. I'm Lacey, and my challenge is this. Stop waiting to get invited. And I don't mean that in like a sad, nobody wants you there kind of way. I mean, sometimes you and I spend so much time waiting for somebody else to make the first move that we miss the opportunity to create the thing we're actually wishing someone would invite us to. This hit me this weekend. I was like, man, I really wish that I got invited to more dinner parties. Well, why don't I just throw a dinner party? It's like, if you're sitting there thinking, man, I wish I had more friends. Have you invited a friend to dinner lately or coffee? If you're wishing you had like a closer group of people, have you texted three people and said, hey, come over Friday, I'll make pasta? Like, it doesn't have to be impressive. You don't need the Pinterest worthy table. You don't need a 12 course meal. You can literally buy a rotisserie chicken, put some bread on the table, and that's a dinner party. And maybe you've been the person waiting. Maybe you're waiting for that invitation. You want someone to reach out. You're waiting to feel like you belong. But what if you become the inviter? What if you become the person who notices someone standing alone and says, hey, come sit with us? What if you texted the friend you haven't seen in forever? You might be surprised at how many people are waiting for someone else to go first. And what if that someone is you? So consider this your permission slip to be a little brave and a little awkward and just say, hey, come over. Because sometimes the community you're praying for starts with the invitation that you send.
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0: Can we talk about waiting for a text back? Because there's a very specific kind of crazy that happens when you send a text and then you get nothing. And there's a correlation there between us waiting for a text back and waiting for God to answer a prayer. Now, before you change the station, stick with me here. It's Air One. I'm Lacey. And you know, when you go to send a text message and then you get nothing back. So you go check your phone, nothing. You put your phone back down. You pick it back up 30 seconds later, still nothing. And then your brain starts to write this story. Like, did I say something weird? Did they see it? Are they mad at me? And I was thinking about how much waiting for a text back, it feels like waiting for God to answer a prayer. Because whenever I pray and I ask God for something, I ask and then I wait and then I check again and there's still nothing. And I start to wonder if I did something wrong. I'm like, God, did you hear me? Are you going to answer this? And I think the hardest part of waiting is that silence feels like an answer when you don't know what else to do with it. But a silent phone doesn't mean that person doesn't care about you, and God's silence doesn't mean that he's forgotten about you. There's so much that we can't see. And I know that that doesn't make the waiting easy, because I have prayers that I've wanted answered yesterday. But maybe today, instead of interpreting God's silence as rejection, you and I can remember that no response is not the same thing as no care. So if you're waiting on that text, if you're waiting on that prayer, take a breath. You don't have to fill the silence with that worst case scenario. God heard you and he is still with you in the waiting.
1: If you've never really listened to worship music, you might think it's just slow songs for church people.
2: It's not. 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
3: Arrow's fine, devil's trying.
1: Worship music meets you in the middle of your actual life, not the cleaned up version of it.
3: No fear.
2: Which, honestly, is the only version any of us have.
1: Air One. Worship now. 59 Seconds of Hope. Levi Lesko.
4: C.S. Lewis said that there are two errors we can fall into when it comes to talking about the devil. One is to disbelieve in their existence. The other is to believe, but to feel an excessive and unhealthy interest in them. And the devil is happy with either of these errors. Something like 43% of the American people say they do not believe in the devil. Even among self-described Christians, 40% don't think there's a literal being called Satan who's trying to destroy us. Well, I would wonder where you're getting that information, considering the New Testament alone has 250 references to the enemy. There are only 260 chapters in the Bible, so almost once per chapter, we're being told that we do have an adversary. I think the devil would be happy for us to not believe he's there, because then he's the most dangerous. But we're to keep our eyes on Jesus and to walk closely with him, knowing that he will switch.

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1: It's Air One. So glad that you're worshiping with us. Happy Monday, by the way. I hope your Monday is going well so far. And if not, why don't you just let this next song be sung over you?

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1: I want to remind you that if you feel like you haven't heard from God, you're like, I want to hear God's voice. I want to know what he's saying. Open your Bible. That's his word. That's where he speaks, is through his word. So if you're having trouble hearing God, open his word.

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0: God's mercies are new every morning, and I'm thankful that every single time we wake up, this is a new day. So today, Monday, it is a new day. And it's Air One, and I am Lacey, but I think the thing that's important about that, it sounds so simple, like, oh, it's a new day, new mercies, but we have a brand new day, a brand new week, and we can shake off everything else. Like, if you had a hard weekend, you had a hard week last week, you can shake all of that off. It was stressful, all the things. You can shake all that off because today's a new day. It's a new week. You get to start over. And I it sounds like a simple truth, and it is, but I needed that this morning. Because my week last night was not fun. I'll say it. Fine. I said it. It was so busy. It was so chaotic. It was so hectic. It was like thing after thing after thing. And on Friday, I was supposed to hang out with a friend, and I texted her and I said, girl, I'm so sorry. I cannot go out. Like, I need to just go to sleep. Because it was one of those weeks where I was like, gosh, I don't think I can survive this. This is so much. But this week I woke up and I was like, oh, I'm nervous that I'm going to have another one of those weeks, but I don't have to because this is a new day. It's a new week. So whatever happened to you last week or this weekend, and if you still feel like you're like, oh, I'm still mulling that over, shake it off. Shake it off because today's a new day and you got new mercies.
1: Always the right song at the right moment that y'all are playing when I'm listening. It's crazy. Yeah, you've been so, so, so, so,
2: so good to me. It was just an affirmation that we're doing something right and there's good that's coming out of listening to Air One.
1: This worship is just really awesome.
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4: Hey, this is Seth Schleter, and this is the story behind the song for Valley of Worship. Back in 2024, my wife and I lost our daughter at 20 weeks. You wrestle with God in that process, and there's a lot of grappling with what it means that God is good and that he's faithful. The song came from choosing to trust that God was still in the midst of everything, that we don't always get answers, but we always get his presence, and that he's with us in the valleys, and so you can still choose to worship him there. Oh, into a
3: valley of worship. Air One, worship now. If you give to keep the worship flowing on listener-funded Air One, thank you.
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Sometimes I just need to tell you simple stuff like God is with you, He is for you, and He is madly in love with you. I feel like it just speaks for itself. I don't need to really add a ton of fluff to that. That is just the truth.

0: Well, the kids are officially back in school. It's Air One. I'm Lacey, and happy first day of school to all of the kids, but also to all of the parents, because I know it's hard to drop your baby off at school. But for some of you, y'all are driving away from that school so fast, like, praise God, freedom, because you have been entertaining those kids all day, every day during the summer. And you know, they wake up at 6 a.m. They wake up at 6 a.m. and it's time to play and to party. I don't know how y'all do it. I respect parents so much, because I'm like, I have no idea how you entertain a kid that long. One of my neighbors, her name's Ayla. She is 9 years old and she wakes up really early and is ready to play right when she wakes up. Luckily for her, she has tons of friends in the neighborhood. She basically runs the neighborhood. And so she goes out and meets up with her friends, and they hang out and they go on bike rides and they play games and all that. But I'm like, I'm thinking about the moms and dads that are with their kids inside all day, every day. And I'm just like, I don't know how you do it, but I love you. I'm proud of you. You made it through a summer. You survived another summer entertaining and being the ringleader and ring bearer, but that's for a wedding, so never mind. But you get what I'm saying. But today, it's that first day back, that first day feeling, whether you're happy or you're sad, either way, God is with you and he loves you and he loves your kids too.
1: Who's the person who's made the biggest impact on your faith? A mentor? A friend? Maybe someone who never stopped praying for you? Air One wants to celebrate both of you. 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
2: I want to encourage you to speak truth over your fears. When I was young, I was terrified of storms and tornadoes especially. I'd research every natural disaster, floods, earthquakes, you name it. But fear isn't just about the big dramatic things. It's the everyday fears that control us too. Fear of rejection, fear of not being good enough, fear of failure. Over time, I learned that the key to overcoming fear isn't just talking to it, it's actually speaking to it in Jesus' name. Tell fear to leave you alone and push forward in faith. Peace comes after you move, trusting God to guide you in it. Fear will always be there because we're human, but God has already conquered it. Trust him, follow him, and let go of fear. Psalms 25, 4 through 5 says, show me the right path, O Lord. Point out the road for me to follow. So don't let fear control you, friends. Let God lead you.
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0: Faith doesn't usually show up all at once. It grows in the middle of hearing and rehearing the truth. Romans 10:17 says, faith comes from hearing the message, and the message is heard through the word about Christ. What we keep listening to slowly shapes what we start to actually believe. I'm Lacey, and that's your verse of the day at Air One. Worship now.

And when it led me to the cross, only then

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0: The things I have seen dipped in ketchup as a parent would melt your spine. I have seen things that I cannot unsee. Eggs, fruit, an innocent piece of pizza, just absolutely baptized in ketchup. Okay? And you want to intervene. But eventually, as a parent, you realize same journeys. Some of these journeys are between your child and God. I mean, we're talking about Old Testament levels of woe here, Lauren.
1: I agree. Woe is right. As a toddler mom, sometimes I justify it, though, by like, at least it's a vegetable. At least it's a tomato, right. So they're kind of healthy.
0: And you know, maybe that's parenting, right? You love these little people so much, even when you absolutely do not understand their choices. Which, come to think of it, is a pretty beautiful picture of patience that God has with me as well. So, because I've made some decisions too, even today, that need a little bit of grace, even for the ketchup people, we got a whole lot of worship this afternoon.
1: And spoken as two parents, you never stop loving your kids, no matter how crazy some of their decisions may be. We are CJ and Lauren.
0: All right, so there's going to be an open invitation every single afternoon for you to be right here with us, because life is better when we worship through it.

0: A woman with dementia had her life saved. It wasn't by Superman, was it?
1: Nope.
0: The Incredible Hulk.
1: Not, nope.
0: Was it Iron Man?
1: You're getting closer,
0: was
1: but
0: it,
1: no.
0: It was Captain America, wasn't it? He did it, didn't he?
1: You're pretty off.
0: Okay. All right. The unlikely hero is someone you would never think of, and you're going to get revealed. All the details inside of our Feel Good segment, Jumpstart the Love, that's going to be on Air One, and it is

0: you better get ready. This is good news. It's going to make you happy. Good news. It's going to make you smile. The following segment is called Jumpstart to Love. Here, Air One, we just want you to take a look at your clock right now. Know this. Every single day, right around this time, we push out a positive story that is specifically designed to make you smile. Lauren, would you, could you, jumpstart the love?
1: I would love nothing more. A teen boy saved a woman with dementia who got lost in the Arizona heat. This kid's name is Royal. Talk about an amazing name. 14 years old, biking near his house in Gilbert. Well, temperatures were already above 100 when he noticed an elderly woman he'd never seen in the neighborhood walking around, sort of lost. His gut told him something was off, so he went back and started a conversation with her. He guided her to a shaded area with trees and sat with her for a long time until she could remember her son's phone number. The son showed up minutes later, so grateful, explaining that his mom was recently diagnosed with dementia, and when she went to the grocery store, she just wandered off, ending up miles from the store. And that sweethearted Royal, that young man is being credited with saving her life.
0: Gotta love it. The perfect example of this, don't miss it, that the world is full of nice people, and if you can't find one, then be one.
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10: I would say that I'm not the happiest driver in the world. 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
11: Faith doesn't usually show up all at once. It grows in the middle of hearing and rehearing the truth. Romans 10:17 says, faith comes from hearing the message, and the message is heard through the word about Christ. What we keep listening to slowly shapes what we start to actually believe. I'm Lacey, and that's your verse of the day at Air One. Worship now.
0: Someone hearing my voice right now could win $500 for themselves and $500 for their bestie today. Today, this is happening this afternoon.
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0: If we call you, you're going to have 1 minute to get your faith friend on the phone. 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
0: All right, so again, this is happening this afternoon. So right now, it's just entry time. If you're interested, you want to text the word BOOK, B-O-O-K, BOOK, to the number 38568. Here we go.

0: 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We are CJ and Lauren. 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
1: The almost impossible question of the day.
0: 96% of homes in America have one of these. What is it?
2: Wow. Okay, I actually had the quickest answer I've ever had to one of these questions. Something that we almost all have that protects your car and you store your lawn stuff in.
0: I'm tingling with excitement. 96% of homes in America have one of these. What is it?
2: Okay, most confident I've been in a long time. A garage.
0: Locking in garage.
2: Right, that's a deal breaker sometimes for people's homes. You're like, oh, but it'd be really nice. Even if you don't actually park in it, you use it for storage, for your Christmas tree, for all the stuff for the baby you may use again someday. No!
0: That's okay. That's okay. And the reason why that's okay is because there's more. So now we're going to push it forward for the ultimate beta test. If there is a genius listening to Worship Radio this afternoon, I'm talking one call only.
2: 888-946-2471.
0: We'll see the dramatic conclusion to today's almost impossible question.

0: just then. Oh God, how I need you.
1: Air one, it is time for part number two of
2: the almost impossible question of the day.
1: Today's contestant is a stud amongst Americans. I'm talking about the breathtaking, the one, the only, that would be...
3: My name is Vicky. I'm calling from Whittier, California.
1: Whittier, California. Which, by the way, fun fact, is the wittiest part of...
4: Oh, boy.
1: Okay, so you're going to play today. You ready?
3: Yes.
1: All right. According to research, 96% of homes in the U.S. have one of these. What is it?
3: TV.
4: Vicky, I wish I had thought of that answer myself.
1: All right, I'm going to lock in Vicky's response. Here we go.
4: That makes total sense. And I respect the 4% for holding out, you know, if that's actually true. But I think almost every American household has at least one TV in it. Man.
1: Yeah, that was not the answer we were looking for. She is witty, but she's not right. Not today.
4: Still love her.
1: Yeah, we do. We do. Vicky, you're the best. Please keep listening, girl. Play another day. Okay, so today's answer, 96% of homes in America have one of these. What is it? Oh.
4: What?
1: Oh, yeah. Okay. A bottle of ketchup. A bottle of ketchup.
4: That actually makes a lot of sense.
1: The other 4% have ketchup. If you know, yeah.
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0: mission, not just a place of crisis. Daniel didn't wait until he was in the lion's den to pray. In fact, the reason he was there was because he was praying. The lion's den wasn't an opportunity for Daniel to develop a prayer life. No, the lion's den exposed the prayer life Daniel already fought for. See, we don't rise to the level of our faith in crisis. We fall to the level of our formation. 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You can't outperform fundamentals. 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

0: We're just two people, CJ and Lauren. 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

0: drive-throughs, group texts, school pickup, Target receipts, streaming shows, marriage, kids, dogs, aging, phones betraying us. None of that matters when you're here. None of that matters at all. All you got to do is lift your hands in the sky unless you're driving as we continue with 30 minutes of non-stop worship.
1: Putting down all those worries and opening our hands with worship. 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

0: I think one of the greatest scams of adulthood is believing that your house will eventually stay clean. My living room consistently looks like I'm losing a game of Jumanji. And I mean the original, the one with Robin Williams, that Jumanji. Like at any moment, a rhinoceros could be coming through the hallway. There's probably a monkey in the kitchen, and somewhere underneath it all lies the remote control that we can't find.
1: And go figure, having kids definitely does not help the problem. It's not like they suddenly start cleaning up like the mice in Cinderella.
0: Yeah, but you know what? I'm starting to realize that peace and quiet are two completely different things. Quiet is when everything around you settles down. Peace is when you can settle down anyway. And that you could use on any day. So if the house looks like Jumanji, it's all good. We're choosing peace. And this afternoon, we're going to be turning up these worship songs.
1: Your peace is worth protecting. Hopefully, worship is helping you do just that today. We are CJ and Lauren.
0: If you're new, first off, I want to say you're welcome. We hope you'll come back. It's an intentional choice to turn on the radio for this kind of content. So we just appreciate you so, so much. And just know this. If you can hear my voice right now, there's going to be an open invitation every single afternoon for you to be right here with Lauren and myself, because life is and can be so much better when we worship.

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1: Hey, we're CJ and Lauren.
0: Your brain has been taking notes all day. Every headline, every worry, all those voices, it's everywhere. But here's the real question that nobody asks. Who handed all those things? Who handed them the microphone to begin with? We're going to mess with this perspective just a little bit, and we hope that you stick around.
1: Is this your lesson for Sunday School with CJ today?
0: Lauren, you're on fire. That's exactly it. Sunday School with CJ. It's going to be on Air One Worship Now right after this. Don't move.

0: It is time for Sunday School with CJ. Hey, thanks. Air One, that's me. And this is where, here on the CJ and Lauren Show, we take the Air One verse of the day. We break it down as a lesson for the kids inside the car.
1: Today is from Romans 10, verse 17. So faith comes from hearing. That is, hearing the good news about Christ.
0: So today's lesson, your ears are basically the front door to your heart, right? Which is unfortunate because mine have let in a lot of useless information over the years. But Romans 10:17 says it all. What you hear over and over eventually becomes something that you start to believe. So if the world has been loud lately of fear and bad news and all the bad stuff have something to say, give God something to say as well. That's one of those reasons that worship matters. You're not just singing, you're reminding your heart what is true. Faith comes from hearing, so maybe today be careful what gets the microphone. Class dismissed.
1: Siege, that is stuck in my head now. The ears are the front door to your heart. Some things are just not even worth answering for. Just act like you're not home.
0: Appreciate you, girl. Okay, this has been Sunday School with CJ here on the CJ and Lauren Show.
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3: 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The Bible says that we were once far off, but because of the blood of Jesus, we are now near. And so this song is a massive celebration of what Jesus did on the cross and the fact that he did not stay there, but he rose with victory, and now we get to live life with him. 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
6: 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This is real. It could be you right now. You're just getting into win. If we call you, be ready. 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

0: 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At Air One Afternoon Show, we currently have how many followers?
1: 2,200.
0: And we have posted nothing. Not one thing. People are voluntarily following an empty page.
1: My husband thinks it's the funniest thing ever.
0: It's kind of hilarious. It really is. But because the company has asked us to take a more active role on Instagram, and we're here to serve. And apparently me repeatedly saying Instagram is lame doesn't count as a social strategy.
1: Definitely not.
0: Okay. So get ready. We're going to make our first post ever at Air One Afternoon Show.
1: Are you ready for this?
0: It is so beautiful. I'm about to bust at the seams. You're going to find out what it is. We're going to post it actually live on the air after this worship song. My sincere hope is that we can share this beautiful moment.

0: biggest who cares moment on Air One Worship Radio history. The CJ and Lauren show is about to make our first ever post on Instagram, reluctantly. I decided our first post should be something personal. And since I talk about my daughters on the show all the time, I decided that I was going to post a picture of one of my babies. And Lauren's seen it now. I think it's official. I think this is a beautiful picture.
1: I mean, it is. Beautiful girl. You're going to go for it, though. Okay.
0: Yeah. Thank you. Because I was actually a little nervous about sharing something this personal. But I look at this picture, the eyes, the sweet face. You see the personality in her face. This is my child. This is my child.
1: Great, my child. Great hair, by the way. But, Sage, I feel like as a friend, I should tell you, I'm not sure people are going to follow Air One Afternoons just to see this photo.
0: I don't know why you're saying it like that. I'm proud of this. And listen, I've talked about my kids on the show for years. You've heard the stories. I've got two daughters. You basically watch them grow up on the radio. So, you know, it felt like, you know, it was actually time for you to see a picture of one of my babies.
1: Okay? Flattering. It is a great photo.
0: Lauren, you're making this weird. You're making this weird. There's nothing weird about the picture. In fact, America, I want you to go to @AirOneAfternoonShow right now so we can experience this moment together. You can follow if you want to. And if you don't want to follow, that's even better because that means you're going to continue listening to Air One. You're going to stay off the internet.
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4: We used to have people bring casseroles to us when we were going through a hard time. Do y'all even know what a casserole is? Like cream of chicken soup and sour cream on anything makes a casserole. And y'all all need to learn about that. That's how we used to live. Like we used to take care of each other, even in my lifetime. And now guess what people call that? They call that an interruption. They call that, I don't want to impose. I don't want to bother you. And y'all, because we are not bothering each other and we've set such great boundaries with all our relationships, we don't even know what it looks like to love each other anymore. Knock on a door for the rest of your life. Know your neighbors. Because you know what you crave? You actually want to be needed. It feels good to be needed because need facilitates connection.
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0: America, unclench your jaw. 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
1: The one and only Seth Schleter is his name, and turn it to praise.
2: You

0: Marriage is knowing the difference between your wife's regular yoga pants and her nice yoga pants. My wife is a just drop the kids off at school, better go home and change before I meet you for breakfast kind of a girl. And by change, I mean she goes from the regular yoga pants to apparently there's fancy yoga pants.
1: Oh, yes, the upgraded ones you spent way too much money on, but they've got good inseams.
0: Oh, yeah. Different league. These are brunch yoga pants. These yoga pants say, I may order an oat milk latte. And you know what? That's my wife. That's my wife. She's all class. I love her. Every bit of that woman, I love her so, so much. That's why I talk about her on the show all the time. Because after enough years with somebody, you realize love isn't always giant romantic moments either. Sometimes it's just knowing that those are good yoga pants. Noticing little things. Still seeing the person that you chose. Still being grateful that they're yours. That's a pretty good way to look at any given day.
1: And the small things never get left behind by God. I love that. We are CJ and Lauren.
0: And just so you know, there's going to be an open invitation every single day for you to be here with us, because Lauren and I, we believe that life can be and is so much better when we worship through it too.

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1: We are CJ and Lauren.
0: What it's like for my colleague, my partner over there, to be growing another human being right in the heat of summer.
1: Oh, yes. I'm going to let you see into my thoughts unfiltered for 30 seconds.
0: Yeah. It's our segment, 30 Seconds Inside of Lauren's Head. So good. Especially if you're currently pregnant as well, you'll feel very seen. That's going to be on Air One, CJ and Lauren Show, and that is next.

0: Understanding what makes a woman tick can sometimes be difficult, which is why here on Air One, we have the following segment here with the CJ and Lauren Show. This is, don't miss it, 30 seconds inside of Lauren's head.
1: I'm so pregnant. I don't know how many more handstands in the water I've got left in me, but this baby girl is upside down and needs to flip. Flip. Yowza. Did my toddler flip out at the grocery store? He is so toy obsessed, but it was just a Hot Wheels. Wheels. I need to get mine rotated, but I've lost track of my miles. And wait, what was I thinking about?
0: Something about your unborn baby and getting your tires rotated. And don't worry, you're good. You're almost there. Okay, this has been 30 seconds inside of Lauren's head here on the CJ and Lauren Show.
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4: 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Phil Wickham here. I've got a song out called It Really Is Amazing Grace. I'm just taking that beautiful hymn that we all know and love, Amazing Grace, added a new chorus and a new bridge to it, written by a slave trader. And in the middle of a storm, he cried out to God, saying, God, if you help me, I give my life to you. 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
7: Faith doesn't usually show up all at once. 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Romans 10:17 says, faith comes from hearing the message, and the message is heard through the word about Christ. What we keep listening to slowly shapes what we start to actually believe. I'm Lacey, and that's your verse of the day at Air One. Worship now.
0: Welcome back. Think about your person, the one who's made your faith stronger. 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
0: If we call you on the show this afternoon and you get them on the phone inside of a minute, they answer. 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
0: So here's the deal. Again, one more time. You're just getting in right now. Okay? We just want to bless you with this amazing contest. You want to text the word book to 38568. And pick up if we call you, please.
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0: on with breaking news. It's CJ and Lauren. Breaking news. Apparently, we have just learned there is something that is happening right now that is more important than the next worship song. We go immediately to Lauren with this developing story. Lauren, take it away.
1: To me? I don't have anything. There's literally nothing, Siege, that is more important than focusing our eyes on Jesus with the worship.
0: That's right. I'm making a joke. There is no breaking news, no doom scrolling, no headline you need to chase. For the next few minutes, you are exactly where you need to be. Turn your eyes to Him. This is Air One Worship Now.

0: Remember back in the day when magazines were a thing, and magazines had to prove to us that celebrities were regular human beings just like us? Air One is CJ and Lauren. Listen, I love this. Those who are about our age, we won't say the number out loud. You know what I mean.
1: Uh-huh.
0: You're standing there in the grocery store checkout line. Celebrities, they're just like us. And then you open up to page 16, and there's Britney Spears struggling to open a jar of peanut butter. And you're like, oh my goodness, she can't get into her Skippy either. Do you remember this?
1: Makes you feel so good. I mean, there was a whole show about it. Cribs, right? I'd be like, wow, celebrities need refrigerators too.
0: That was journalism right there. Before socials. But here's what I've realized. Brad Pitt doesn't know what you're carrying today. And Taylor Swift, she doesn't know what kept you up last night. And that's okay. That's okay. Because God does. And that's the difference. We spend so much time looking for people who are just like us, when the one who made us already knows us completely.
2: 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Let it be a
3: 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I turned on Air One. I heard this song, So, So Good. Yeah, you've been so, so, so, so, so, so good. It hit me right in the heart. Since then, I've been feeling so much better. I feel like I am home again.
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5: Jesus has set so many of us free from addiction, from hurts, habits, hang-ups, from toxic relationships. 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But I think so often we're afraid to share our story. And it's like we're in a jail cell and Jesus comes up and he opens the door and he swings it open and he says, come out. And as we walk out of that cell, he hands us a key, and that key is our story. He says, as you share your story, you're going to set people free. And you look up and you just see all these people around you in cages. And when you share your story, they relate to it, whether it's a story of abuse or whether it's a story of addiction or abandonment. 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
0: 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We are CJ and Lauren with a soundtrack for your afternoon that is going to elevate PM Drive to its highest place.
1: 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We just want to pour back into you.
0: 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It's called 30 Minutes of Non-Stop Worship. 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
1: 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We're praying before the chaos resumes. You've got this. For the different

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0: Worship at home, the office, the car.
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1: Yeah, I gotta have a few words with that fifth doctor. She obviously hasn't worshipped here yet.
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0: You ever tell yourself you're not a people person? 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That's me too. Me too. But here's the plot twist. Even introverts need people. 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Because God designed community on a purpose. He didn't say, where one sits alone with a podcast, there I am also. He said, where two or three gather, there in my name, there I am. Okay? So yeah, protect your quiet time, refill your tank, but don't isolate. Even Jesus had a circle. If the Son of God needed 12 friends to walk this out, you could probably hand it like a coffee with somebody every now and again. You know what I'm saying?
1: From two of those friends, thankful to be in your community today and all the days moving forward, we are CJ and Lauren.
0: We got an open invite today and every day for you to join us so we can worship through life together. Christ is my

0: A group of strangers lifted an aircraft with their might to save another human being. Air One Worship Now.
1: We are CJ and Lauren.
0: This is a story that is absolutely remarkable. Lauren found it. And our feel-good news segment, Jumpstart the Love, has all the details. Share the moment with us here on Air One. It's coming up right after this

0: Reliable good news that is going to make you happy. Good news that is going to make you smile. The following segment is Carl Jumpstart the Love. You want to take a look at your clock right now? Know this. Every single day at the same time, we push out a positive story that is specifically designed to make you smile. Lorna, would you, could you jumpstart the load?
1: Absolutely. Dozens of strangers lifted a crashed helicopter to save a trapped medic. This is unbelievable. This took place on a Sacramento freeway. A medical helicopter had just taken off from a nearby hospital when it experienced an in-air emergency and crashed. Within seconds, people pulled their cars over, running towards the wreckage as smoke was pouring from the aircraft. And thankfully, somebody saw there was a medic strapped inside into her seatbelt. So one of the first medics on site started yelling, "We need to lift this off of her." And if you can believe it, Siege, 20 bystanders immediately jumped in, miraculously lifted that helicopter, and someone slid underneath, cut her seatbelt off, and they lowered the helicopter again. I mean, this is the stuff you see in movies, but these were real-life heroes.
0: Inspirational, indeed. A great example of a message that we love to reinforce here on this program. If you're new, don't miss it. It goes like this. The world is full of nice people, and if you can't find one, then be one.
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4: 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Blessings to all of you, and I pray for you daily.
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0: 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We are CJ and Lauren. 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Today, your best friend answering the phone could be worth $1,000. 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
0: This is happening in just a bit. 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
1: And the prizes have generously been provided by K-Love Books.
0: All right. So again, you want to text the word book to 38568. Do that.

0: This is Air One Worship Now. We are CJ and Lauren. It is time for our daily trivia segment.
1: The almost impossible question of the day.
0: It's very hard. Very hard question coming your way. Lauren gets the first crack at it. In a survey of Americans, as it turns out, 4% of people said that they're afraid to do this. What is it?
2: Only 4% of us. Okay, I'm going to say something to do with social interactions.
0: All right. You think about that for a second. In a recent survey for Americans, 4% of people said that they are afraid of this. What is this?
2: Okay, so it's a combination of social interactions and germs. I'm going to say a public pool.
0: Locking in the response of pool.
2: I was just talking to a neighbor about this, and she was like, I would never take my kids. I was like, what? We live at the pool. Why would you not? And she was like, germs and people. So exactly that. I think 4% would say,
0: public pool. Germs and people are part, they're like free with admission.
2: Yeah, well, that's true.
0: It's part of the whole deal. Anyway, that's okay, because guess what? There's more. Oh, yeah. Now we're going to push it forward, see if there's a genius listening to Worship Radio.
2: 888-946-2471.
0: The dramatic conclusion to today's almost impossible question of the day, a.k.a. the answer. We figure it out on Air One next.

0: one worship now, the CJ and Lauren show. Time for part number two of
1: the almost impossible question of the day.
0: Okay, what's your name and where are you calling from?
2: Laura from West Virginia.
0: Okay, Laura from West Virginia. You know, they say the state slogan for West Virginia is almost heaven, West Virginia, which means when you get to heaven, you're going to be like, this is just a little bit better than West Virginia. It's just a little bit.
3: Really wish I had visited.
0: Okay. That is the state slogan, though, am I right?
2: Yes.
0: There you go.
2: Almost heaven.
0: There you go. She knows.
3: That's so cute.
0: All right. So here we go. You're going to play today. You ready?
2: Yes.
0: All right. Here we go.
2: My children and I are ready.
0: Let's do this. In a survey of Americans, 4% of them said that they're afraid to do this. What is it?
2: Use the garbage disposal in your sink.
3: That is so good, especially knowing your kiddos are in the car. That's a great answer, Mama.
0: All right. Let's lock in that response.
3: Because if your kids are anything like my 2-year-old, terrified of the garbage disposal. And I get it. I mean, it sounds so needlessly aggressive and angry, doesn't it? So I feel it. Like, I wish it had been right.
0: Yeah.
3: Aids it.
0: No, that's not the answer we're looking for here, but let's find out what it was. Okay. In a survey of Americans, 4% of people said that they're afraid of this. What is it? Oh, Lauren, you should have gotten this, girl.
3: What?
0: What do you think? Well, something you're afraid of.
3: Spiders?
0: Riding in an elevator.
3: I am terrified of those, too.
4: Who's the person who's made the biggest impact on your faith? A mentor? A friend? Maybe someone who never stopped praying for you? Air One wants to celebrate both of you. 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Sadie Rob Hoff.
5: I want to share a little bit about comparison. When I was little, my dad used to call me the original. At the time, I wasn't sure what that really even meant, and I wanted a cool nickname like everybody else. But now I get it. My dad was kind of speaking some truth. I'm one of a kind, the original. Now my whole ministry is called Live Original, and you are too. All of us are original. We have a purpose, but we can't figure that out if we don't know who we are. And here is the truth, friend. Like I just mentioned, you are an original. God created you personally, not to be a copy of anyone else. He crafted you with purpose, and your value is found in who He says you are. So stop comparing yourself to others. The Bible says you are fearfully and wonderfully made, so believe that. Once you do, you'll begin to step into your unique purpose. Don't let comparison steal your joy. Be who God created you to be, an original.
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6: Faith doesn't usually show up all at once. 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Romans 10:17 says, faith comes from hearing the message, and the message is heard through the word about Christ. What we keep listening to slowly shapes what we start to actually believe. I'm Lacey, and that's your verse of the day at Air One. Worship now.
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0: You ever been driving, minding your own business, and suddenly you come upon approximately 117 cyclists taking up the entire road? Now listen, with peace and love, I'm pro-exercise. I support lungs, I believe in quads, the whole thing. But that bike lane is not big enough for the tour de all y'all.
1: Uh-huh.
0: You know what I mean?
1: Tour de all y'all. Yeah, like, where am I supposed to go as a driver?
0: I'm just like, guys, like, I don't know, like, what do you want me to do? I can't just wait. I got somewhere to go. And here's the wild part. I'm the one frustrated, but they're the ones moving forward, which kind of is a little messed up. Feels a little messed up. And you know, faith kind of feels like that sometimes. It's inconvenient. It slows you down. It makes you adjust your pace. But every time you choose it, you're still moving forward. And honestly, I'd rather arrive a little later with peace than get there fast and lose my mind.
1: Come on, that's a good word. Moving forward today, keeping us focused on the one who's got it all held together. Our names are CJ and Lauren.
0: I'm glad you appreciated that. As soon as I wrote down tour to all y'all earlier today, I was like, I can't wait to get to work and say that.
1: It was good. The delivery was 10 out of 10.
0: Thank you very much. Okay, so if you're new, this is The Energy right here. Lauren and I, we just want to make sure that you know the invitation is always open to be here so we can worship your life together. 100.

0: 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We're about to do Sunday school with CJ. It's not even Sunday.
1: That's very true.
0: But we're not on the radio on Sunday, so, you know, we got to kind of do it other days. You know what
1: Break
0: I mean?
1: Break format a little.
0: Yeah. Weekday school with CJ just didn't have the same ring to it. Anyway, we're going to take God's lessons and remix them pop culture style for the kids inside your car. And I promise you, everybody's going to learn something. Promise. Air One, next. Come on.

0: This is Air One Worship Now. We are CJ and Lauren, and our following segment is called Sunday School with CJ. So this is the Air One verse of the day right here.
1: Today's comes from Romans 15, verse 7. Therefore, accept each other just as Christ has accepted you, so that God will be given glory.
0: All right, so here it is for the kiddos inside the car. Kid translation from someone with the same level of maturity as you. Remember in school when nobody wanted to be the last kid picked for kickball? Or today, when the new person at work, or the family at church, or the one standing awkwardly by themselves at a party, and you know, you're pretending to text. These moments where we feel sort of out of place. Jesus sees that person, and he says, come on in. You're with me. You're on my team. So, here's what I got. I got some homework for you today. Be the person who scoots over. Be the person who just makes a little room, starts a conversation, gives a little smile for no reason. Because every time we welcome someone the way Jesus welcomed us, people don't just notice our kindness. They get a little bitty peeksie of God himself.
1: I love that, Siege. No matter what age we are, too, it never gets old to feel invited and welcome. So invite somebody to sit with you.
0: Feeling pretty good about that. Okay, it's been Sunday School with CJ on the CJ and Lauren Show.

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11: Faith doesn't usually show up all at once. It grows in the middle of hearing and rehearing the truth. Romans 10:17 says, faith comes from hearing the message, and the message is heard through the word about Christ. What we keep listening to slowly shapes what we start to actually believe. I'm Lacey, and that's your verse of the day at Air One, Worship Now.
12: Wait. Well, welcome back. We're CJ and Lauren. Right now, I want you to think about your person, the one who's made your faith stronger. 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
12: 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It is now.

0: Air One, it's CJ and Lauren. One of our neighbors got one of those hairless cats.
1: Oh.
0: And every time I walk the dog, I glance over and it looks like there's a rotisserie chicken staring at me through the living room window.
1: I've never seen one in real life, but it actually looks as scary as I'm imagining.
0: You're not missing out. No offense if you have one. I don't know what your work's been through this afternoon, but apparently mine has seasoned skin and really intense eye contact. So let's turn our attention to something that's a whole lot better. That

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1: What a great way to kick off the week, too. We have secured our first contestant, Siege.
0: Okay. Contestant, are you there?
2: Hello.
0: Is this Angie?
2: Yeah.
0: Angie, this is CJ and Lauren from Air One. What's up?
2: Hi.
0: We got some exciting news in partnership with CC Winans' new book, Faith for Generations.
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0: You're about to have a chance to win $500 for you and your bestie.
2: Okay.
0: Do you know who you want to call?
2: Yes. Heather Durfler.
0: Okay, you get Heather's number ready. And we're going to start the timer in on your mark. Get set. She's got to pick up to win. And go.
3: The game begins in 3, 2, 1.
2: Hello.
0: Is that Heather?
2: Yes.
0: Oh, Heather.
1: It's working.
0: Your friend Angie entered a contest on Air One. You both just won $500.
2: Are you serious? I'm crying. Aw, that's awesome. And I love you guys.
1: 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And in addition to the $500, you are each getting CC Winans' new devotional, Faith for Generations, thanks to K-Love Books. 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I have to ask, Angie, why did you choose Heather as your faith friend?
2: Oh, man. She's my sister. I pretty much lost all my friends when I found Jesus. 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She hears it all, and I hear it all, and
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0: What do you think about that, Heather?
4: 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I love her to death.
0: Yeah, I think, you know, I kind of, can we make this twosome, foursome? I kind of want to be buddies with you guys, too.
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7: 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But one day, Jesus whispered, "Let it go, son. Not for him, for you." And when I forgave him, it felt like I could breathe again. 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Because when Jesus hung on the cross, he wasn't just forgiving us. 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And when we release others, we make room for life. 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